0: this hour with Elena Smith and Cody Johnson.
1: This is kind of risky, to be honest, because, like, what if Luke and I both didn't like the song?
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0: It's Backstage Country. We've got Cody Johnson hosting this week. We're celebrating the release of his new album, Banks of the Trinity. And Cody, I loved, also, I do want to talk about the other collab on here, obviously. Not just your behind-the-scenes creative collaborations, but also, you know, you had Luke Combs on here. And that song was so fun to, like, hear you actually just talking to each other, like, literally shooting the bull. And it kind of reminded me of the Waylon and Hank Jr. song, The Conversation. I was curious if there was any inspiration drawn from that song to this one.
1: You know, I think it was Josh Phillips, Drew Parker, I want to say Ray Fulcher, and God, I'm forgetting one songwriter, and they're Casey Brown is who I was trying to think of. That was, you know, and that's another guy that I haven't met. So, you know, it's like you get these songs, so you're like, you're finding out new talent. You're like, I don't know who this person is, but I sure do love this song. So what else you got in the tank there, buddy? You know? But I think that they definitely had a, they had an angle in mind writing it so specifically for Luke's life, my life, which is kind of risky, to be honest, because, like, what if Luke and I both didn't like the song? You know, so it was a Hail Mary of a play, but it was written so well that even Luke was like, well, how do we not record this song? Like, it's literally written about us. Like, two other artists couldn't do it. So I think kudos to them for stepping out and taking a chance and trying it out, because I love it. And it is just, it is a lot about, you know, like, that's the way Luke and I talk. We just, we shoot the bull. It's not about stadium tours and ticket sales. It's, where are you deer hunting this fall?
0: Mm-hmm. So how did that ask go down? Was it during a hunt? Was it during a hunting conversation? Did you text?

0: Like, how did that go down?
1: No, I texted to him. And then about 2 weeks later, he just texted me, I'm in on the song. Like, I love it. I was like, good, because I love it too. But I had to have him say yes in order for me to record it, because I can't sing Luke's part.
0: Yeah. Do you think that this one might have a future life as a single, or is this going to be staying on the album and just a fun thing to look back at with your buddy?
1: You know, I don't know. That's completely up to Luke. Just like I'm Gonna Love You with Carrie Underwood, that was...
0: Yeah.
1: We needed her permission, her blessing, and her team to be on board. So I don't know. We'll see what the future holds. Maybe that's something that Luke wants to do. And if not, it's a really cool piece on the album.
2: Don't go anywhere. More Backstage Country is next with Cody Johnson.
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0: is Cody Johnson, your host this week on Backstage Country. I'm featuring cuts from my just-released Banks of the Trinity album.
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1: It's Backstage Country. I'm Elena. Cody Johnson is your host this week, and we are talking about a bunch of the new songs on the new album that just came out on Friday. And Cody, this next one, which I hear is going to be a single, Horseback. Is the rumor true?
2: I can neither confirm nor deny, but I will shake my head. Yes, this is probably my favorite song on the album.
1: It's you open up the whole thing with it, which is quite a statement in itself.
2: Well, and it's just, I think that I've had my ballads that have done really well. Some of them up-tempo, some of them lower tempo, but the song is so fun, and the melodic structure of it singing is so cool that I don't know. I picked it, and I was like, I believe in this song. I believe in the fact that I've never played this song for anybody, that when it came down to the hook line of I Just Want My Horse Back, didn't bust out into laughter and then shut up in order to hear the second verse. You know, like, they were really in tune with it, and it's just fun, man. Like, and I'm in a mood for fun, upbeat music right now. There are some great ballads on this record, don't get me wrong. I mean, some strong ones, but, you know, I mean, I figured, you know, it's like that point in my career where Garth Brooks releases Friends in Low Places. It's like, let's just have some fun with it.
1: Yeah, I was wondering if that's kind of your intention behind it, too, because the last, I don't know, handful of songs have been like the serious and life songs and love songs and a little bit heavier. This one's just a good old freaking country time.
2: Yeah, and I mean, I do have a large sense of humor, and so I kind of wanted to show that, too. And it's one of those songs that it is a cowboy song, but you don't have to be a cowboy to relate to it. It's just funny.
1: Do you think that ever comes as a surprise to people that maybe listen to your music a lot, but more on a casual level, like don't really know your personality? They just like you're on the playlists and everything. Do you think it comes as a surprise to them how funny you are? Because you are really funny.
2: Probably. I mean, I like to be a goofball a lot. You know, I play lots of jokes and have my fun with my friends, you know, and I think it is important to have those songs for me that tell the story that touches somebody's life in a very impactful way.
1: Yeah.
2: But also, man, like, I want you to know that side of me, too. I do like to get rowdy and have fun and laugh. You know, laughter's one of the biggest parts of my life.
1: Oh, yeah, and we definitely get that with this song. So let's play it for everyone. Will you introduce it?
2: All right, boys and girls, this is Horseback right here on Backstage Country.
3: He's a ranch hand in a pinch, man. 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

horseback. 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

0: want my horse back.
1: Hey, y'all, this is Cody Johnson, your co-host of Backstage Country this week. We've got more coming up next.
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1: The three of us in the studio are really the, you know, the dream team as far as I'm concerned.
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0: It's Backstage Country. We've got Cody Johnson hosting this week. We're celebrating the release of his new album, Banks of the Trinity. And Cody, how involved were you in the production of this album?
1: I've been very involved in the production of every record I've ever done. I always give Trent Willman full producer credits, but I'm definitely right there over his shoulder giving my opinion. And sometimes my opinion doesn't work. It's not right, but that's part of the creative process is chase the rabbit down the hole, and maybe that wasn't right, you know? So we have a great relationship in the studio, and even my engineer, Jack Clark, you know, he's very much involved in the production process. So that's kind of the three of us in the studio are really the, you know, the dream team as far as I'm concerned.

0: What is that like, the relationship between you three? I mean, is that like a brotherhood? Because it's something that's a bond that, I mean, I imagine you won't have with anybody else, because it's such a unique experience to create something like this all together and to do it multiple times. Like, what is y'all's relationship like?
1: I don't record without them. I've had to do some that Jack has had to miss here and there over the past 15 years, 20 years, whatever it's been. But for the most part, like, it's always me and Trent. Even if I'm doing a collab project, Trent's always there. Just because he speaks my language better than anybody I've worked with in the studio. And he understands me a lot more than most people. And it's really easy to get creative and to get a lot more productive work done whenever you have that chemistry.
0: When you find somebody that you have that chemistry with creatively and musically, is it hard to work with other people? Because it's like, why don't you get what I'm saying? Why are we not like reading each other's minds? Like, is it almost a blessing and a curse at the same time?
1: No, it is. You know, like, that was one of the reasons why one of the first record deals I was offered, they immediately started talking about changing my producer. And I just shut down. I was just like, no, I'm not doing that. I'm not recording a record without Trent.
0: Yeah.
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Stick around because we're going to share some new music that you're going to love. The Backstage Breakout single is coming your way in just a few on Backstage Country.

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0: It's Backstage Country. Cody Johnson is your host this week. We're talking all about the new album that just came out on Friday. And Cody, this rocket I'm on is just a time bomb ticking for me, is one of my favorite lines on this album. It is so powerful. It's a really vulnerable line at the same time. Like, you weren't lying when you said that this album would open up and parts of you that we haven't seen. And you are a writer on this one. So why was that message important for you to get out and have this song be one of the best songs that won and a place on the album?
1: I was in a pretty burned out spot when I started writing this song.
0: Yeah.
1: When you just listen to the first line, they said I'd never make it, but still here I am. Mm-hmm. You know, a lot of folks try to change me, but I'm still the same man. Good, bad, or indifferent, you know? Whatever your opinion of me is, I'm still that same guy. And just trying to get better every day. And, you know, people look at me and think, oh, I want that. I want what he's got. It's like, dude, do you have what it takes to gut this thing out for 20 years? Because it ain't always been like this. You know, mm-hmm. People see buses and planes and, you know, a nice watch and they're like, oh, I want that. It's like, dude, I'm starved for what I have. I've, you know, countless times been in such a struggle mentally and maritally and all these things that the toll that this industry takes on you. You know, and it could be a rocket that blows up in my face. It could be a blow up and I'm the next big thing. You just don't know. You're just still, you just got to ride it, you know?
0: Did that line come to you, or is that part, like, was that, did that one come from you?
1: Actually, that was Trent. So I wrote, started writing it with Trent over the phone, and I brought it out here to the bus on the road, and my personal assistant, one of my best friends, Noe Quintanilla, he lives on the bus with me, and my friend, since we were 14 years old, old bull riding and rodeo partners, Codrick Murphy, I hired him this last year to take over the hospitality department on the tour. Mm-hmm. And we were just honestly sitting up having a few drinks. And I was like, check this song out I'm writing. And then 2 hours later, it's like, I think we just finished this song. And so it was very organic. Yeah.
0: Oh, that makes it even better. I love when things happen that way.
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3: 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Gotta

0: It's Backstage Country. We've got Cody Johnson hosting this week. We're celebrating the release of his new album, Banks of the Trinity. And Cody, when did you know that Banks of the Trinity was done? How did you know?
1: Well, there are three other songs that didn't make the record that if you listen to them in sequential order, it tells a story of this man and woman. And so I didn't feel like it fit on the album. I wanted 16 songs. And so I called another artist and asked her to listen to these songs. And she agreed that at some point we're going to write the fourth song to the trilogy and kind of tell the ending of their story. And we're just going to put it out as a separate project. Don't really know when, don't have a plan. So once I had a plan for those songs, I looked down, I had 16. And I was like, well, this has been 2 years of putting this together. So I guess this is it.
0: Wow. So it wasn't really like a huge ceremonious moment. It was like, oh, it happened, and I didn't even realize it was happening. That's kind of fun, though, honestly. And I do believe that you hit the nail on the head, because this project feels so well-rounded and so Cody Johnson and this new era. And, you know, I'm thinking about it while I'm going through all of the songs and listening front to back. And, you know, there's some of them that really stand out for, like, the same reason are Horseback, Hello Lonesome, Motel Miss You. Like, it's feeling very honky-tonk, very dance hall and stuff. I was wondering if when you're recording those songs, is there, like, a Texas dance hall that you have in mind when you're actually laying down these songs?
1: You know, when it comes to the honky-tonk stuff, for some reason, my memory always goes to the Grizzly Rose in Denver. It's one of my favorite bars I ever played. Yeah. Just the way that dance floor just churned all night long. And it was some of the greatest memories I've had.
0: Oh, that's so cool. That's a surprise to hear out of Denver.
2: Yeah. Don't go anywhere. More Backstage Country is next with Cody Johnson.
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0: It's Backstage Country. Cody Johnson is your host this week. We're talking all about the new album that just came out on Friday. And Cody, now that you are on the other side of album release, that's a really, I imagine, like liberating place to be. It's finally out there. It's not just yours anymore. It's everybody else's. But also, it could be like a creatively draining place to be. I mean, where are you creatively right now? Is it just focused on the road? Like, let's step away from that for a while. Do you never stop with the creating? Like, where are you at?
1: I've been writing down some ideas for some songs. I really like to get back into writing more, just to kind of keep my chops up.
0: No, yeah.
1: Because I have such great opportunities to write with so many great people. Why not, you know?
0: Yeah.
1: But right now, it's just focusing on getting the stuff on stage. You know, you can't just release an album and boom, let's go play it on stage. You got to really work at it. So, right, like even today in Soundcheck, we were going over songs, you know, just making sure we're polished up on them and we play them as good as the record or if not better than the record. Because what happens on a record doesn't always work live. You have to tweak a few things, tones, tempos,
0: right,
1: you know, changes, pauses, all kinds of stuff, even little vocal melodic stuff you have to kind of change for the live show. So I think that's where my creativity switches to, and now I'm just kind of looking forward to getting through the tour and, you know, going home for the holidays, just riding out the road.
0: Yeah, I mean, here for you, it's probably like years almost over because you've already got the rest of it completely planned out, I'm sure.
1: Yeah.
0: So that's wild.
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1: What a great first day with Cody Johnson here on Backstage Country. I'm Elena. Buddy, you up for another day of this?
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14: Partly cloudy skies tonight with a chance of thunderstorms. Lows level off around 75. South winds 10 to 15 miles an hour. Partly cloudy skies tomorrow. Slight chance of thunderstorms. Highs level off around 91. Right now, it's 84 degrees.
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9: Partly cloudy overnight with a chance for storms. Lows around 75. Winds out of the south 10 to 15 miles an hour. A mix of clouds and sun again Tuesday. Chance of thunderstorms. Highs level off around 91. Currently, it's 82 degrees.
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8: Mainly cloudy overnight with a chance for storms. Lows around 75. Southwesterly winds 10 to 15 miles an hour. A mix of clouds and sun Tuesday. Chance of thunderstorms. High temperatures reach up to 91. Currently, it's 82 degrees.
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10: Mainly cloudy overnight with a chance for storms. Lows around 75. Southwest winds 10 to 15 miles an hour. Chance of thunderstorms Tuesday. Daytime highs approaching 92. Sunshine mixed with clouds at times. Currently, it's 81 degrees.
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4: Chance for scattered storms overnight, otherwise cloudy. Lows around 75. Winds out of the southwest, 8 to 15 miles an hour. A blend of clouds and sun Tuesday. Chance for storms, high of 92. Currently, it's 81 degrees.
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1: Hey there, it's Elena, and welcome to a brand new week of Backstage Country with a brand new host. He's had 5 number one songs. He just picked up 2 of the biggest awards at the ACMs, Male Artist of the Year, Entertainer of the Year. Last Friday, his new album, Banks of the Trinity, was released, and we're going to be playing cuts all week long. I feel like you were just here, Cody, so I'm glad you're back so soon, but welcome, Cody Johnson.
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0: 9 and the party goes all day long. 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
4: Chance for scattered storms overnight, otherwise cloudy. Lows around 75. Winds out of the southwest, 8 to 15 miles an hour. A blend of clouds and sun Tuesday. Chance for storms, high of 92. Right now, 79.
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5: Sunshine mixed with clouds at times today, with daytime highs approaching 92. Winds out of the southwest, 10 to 15 miles an hour. Partly cloudy skies again. Tonight, chance of thunderstorms. Lows dip down to about 71. Right now, it's 79 degrees.
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0: 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Take my hand, let me make you mine. And this. I've wept it on you. And this. That's the trouble with a
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1: I've been told that my audience likes consistency, and I'll tell you what, when it comes to the weather, it will be consistently hot. Hello, everybody. Come on in. It's the fabulous Farm Babe Pam Jahnke. This is the Midwest Farm Report on a Tuesday morning. We'll be talking weather with Stu Muck, our ag meteorologist, in about 15 minutes. As I said, the hot and sticky weather is going to be the dominant conversation all week long. Today, daytime highs under sunny skies, back up around 92. Heat index is in that dangerous category again today, right around 102. Winds a little stronger today, southwest, 10 to 15, gusting up to 25 miles an hour. Feels like a blast furnace when you get these elements all put together. Tomorrow, more of the same, but we do have a chance of showers or thunderstorms kind of right in the early morning drive tomorrow morning. Otherwise, another hot, sticky day, 92 on Wednesday. Thursday, another chance of thunderstorms in the morning. Otherwise, another sticky day, 91. I don't see the pattern changing going into the 4th of July weekend. We'll see if Stu Muck, our ag meteorologist, sees something different. Well, the latest crop progress report is in. Wisconsin's farmers still feeling pretty good about the crops, but now starting to worry or wonder a little bit what's happening with soybeans. We'll take a closer look. John Heinberg, market advisor with Total Farm Marketing, also joining us this morning. Why? Well, we always talk to him on Tuesdays. Today, very important, getting ready for another big USDA crop report. That's up this afternoon. All those details and more on the way. Up next, Kylie Allen's joining us. We're talking about trying to retain the valuable employees that farms depend on. The set of circumstances that those employees are dealing with, substantially different than many in the workforce. We're going to hear from one of our state experts on that next.
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3: We're seeing farms nationwide, as well as here at home in Wisconsin, struggling with a labor shortage. UW-Madison's agricultural safety and health specialist John Shutsky says that's largely attributed to the low unemployment rate. He says that in order for farms to keep their labor, they must keep their operations attractive.
4: A lot of what I like to go out and talk about is it's important that you make your farm attractive, make it attractive from the standpoint of paying well, that's obvious, but also making it a good place to work, a safe place to work, a place where you have a culture where people can come in, whether they're milking cows, taking care of calves, helping grow feed, whatever that job might be, we want to make sure that workers have a place, right? So they need a place, they need to be safe, they need to know that they're part of an operation and they're valued. They're not just another asset or another tool. They're people, right? And they need to be respected. And from a safety perspective, that's how I look at the world. Farming continues to be the country's most dangerous occupation. Here in Wisconsin, we have about 30 people who die every year on the farm based on the work that they're doing, and probably like another 10,000 people that are injured. So if a farm can make their operation safer, that is absolutely noticed by workers. And in my mind, that's one of the keys to not only recruiting people, but also keeping them happy, retaining them, and having a productive and profitable workplace.
3: And, well, we're going to talk about those dangers from the safety perspective. What are those main areas that people need to worry about keeping safe and secure on their farms?
4: Yeah, there are a number of them, and especially on dairy farms. So if you look at our fatality rates, they tend to be higher with any type of large animal operation. That includes both beef cattle and dairy cattle. Animal handling, a large animal, a large dairy cow, or even a small dairy cow can do a lot of damage. Repetitive motion, back injury. We see a lot of people that are milking cows for 10 or 15 years and suddenly their bodies wear out. shoulder injuries, hips, joint replacements, those kinds of things. So that part of animal agriculture is important. We also know that while we think about dairy farms, we think about milking cows and taking care of calves, there's a lot of machinery and equipment involved too. So tractors, tractor safety, tractor rollover protection. Most dairy farms have one or in some cases multiple skid steer loaders or even bigger like payloaders. So those machines are big, they're dangerous, visibility is limited. If something happens, it can be a fatal injury that just happens in a split second. So I think it's really a combination of animals plus machinery. Then the other big one is respiratory hazards, manure gases, silo gas, all of the things we breathe in if we're working around a farm, we're working around feed, whether it's grain or silage or hay. Those are all things we need to consider from a health perspective.
3: And what are some of the things we should do to increase the safety around those areas? Is it implementation of technology? What is it?
4: Yeah, I think one of the important things, we're doing a lot of work in extension. We have something called the Forward Farm Safety Toolbox, and we have a whole system for thinking about safety on your farm. It really does start with, first of all, developing a policy. That policy is really about, first of all, taking the issue of safety seriously. Communicating with your workers, getting their input, getting their buy-in. If we want them to do certain things safely, they need to buy into that idea, and they need to know that if they do things safely, that's what you want. That's part of the culture of safety. And the flip side of that is if you're out there and you're working carelessly, you're making lots of mistakes, it might suggest you need training. It might also suggest that the work needs to be structured in a different way. So safety policy is important. Also doing like a comprehensive inventory of all of the different hazards, prioritizing those, and then building, I'm going to call it a constant training program. A lot of farms in Wisconsin and other places, a lot of farms view safety training as once a year I'm going to put in a DVD and they're going to watch a tractor safety video or they're going to watch animal handling. And what we try to tell people is this needs to be constant. Every week when you have your team meeting, your check-in, you're probably not going to talk for a half hour about safety, but maybe it's the 5 minutes of things you saw last week or a piece of information or one of the tools from our toolbox you want to just spend a few minutes reviewing. Safety is about training. Yes, it's about doing the right thing. It's about not doing certain other things, but it's largely about communication. It's about trust. It's about making sure that if people see something unsafe on the farm, that they feel confident that if they bring it to their manager or their owner operator's attention, that that will be respected and they won't feel threatened by that and that they can actually make the changes that are needed.
3: If you could just give one or two things that you want farmers to walk away with, things you want them to know the most, what is it?
4: Number one, let your workers know you care about them. And one of the things to do is to talk about safety, talk about health. Recognize that our people that are out there, you know, they want to be part of a team, but they also want to be safe. We've done a lot of work with our immigrant farm workers here in the last year. And they tell us, like, if I find a farm where they take this stuff seriously, that's the kind of place I want to work. So that communication about care and empathy for the workers you have. I think the other big thing is to simply walk around your farm. Any of us could do it. You can walk around and you see the things where a person could be seriously injured. It can be overwhelming on a large farm, but pick one or two things, kind of prioritize and work on those things. Correct the hazard. Don't just teach a person to work around it. If you've got that old tractor that doesn't have rollover protection, put on a ROPS or get a different tractor. So again, you got to start someplace, and I would say starting with communication with your workers, but also identifying those hazards and beginning to correct those.
3: And not only should we be thinking about the physical safety of people, but also the mental safety.
4: Oh, yeah. So many different mental health concerns, especially right now with all the change and all the confusion about policy and immigration status and all of those kinds of things. When we work with workers, they're very concerned. And the hard thing is, you know, they want to work. They want to be here. They do find that agriculture is an interesting job. They like taking care of animals. In many cases, the pay is also, you know, pretty good. But there are a lot of things if people are worried about things going on back home. Again, if they're from another country, if they're worried about their day-to-day safety, that's of concern. So making sure, I think a big part of that is communication. Again, letting people know you care, letting them know that you trust them and that they can trust you. I think that's a big part of mental health.
3: And John, I'll have you here. Remind us of some of those resources.
4: I think when we talk about mental health, I think there are a lot of resources that are out there. I think it depends on which part of the state that you're in. One of the things I always think about is when a person is perhaps really struggling or with a family member. You know, I think it's always important we talk about the potential risk of suicide. So the suicide prevention hotline, 988, is a great source of information and really encourage you to like think about that and talk about it.
3: That's John Shutsky along with us, agricultural safety and health specialist. A curated listing of agricultural safety and health resources can be found at agsafety.wisc.edu. From the southern end of the world's longest barn in Madison, I'm Kylie Allen.
0: 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Stay tuned as ag meteorologist Stu Muck gives you the latest forecast

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5: Here we are, rolling our way towards the 4th of July weekend. I just happened to glance and realize that we've got some part-timers, some fill-in that's helping us with the farm show this morning. I hope it didn't cause us any problems. On this Tuesday morning, it's time for us to bring you an update on weather, brought to you courtesy of Revolution Company. 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I want to find out more about this weather. Stumach Ag Meteorologist joining us live this morning. So let's talk a little bit about, the heat and humidity. We knew that was coming last week, felt it everywhere yesterday, and now I see a sliver of a chance of showers and maybe even thunderstorms that have crept into the forecast. What's going on there?
6: Well, think about it, Pam. When it gets hot and humid like this, the atmosphere becomes very unstable, and you end up with those little pop-up showers and storms. And there is a cool front building in out of the northwest as well, not quite into northwest Wisconsin yet. But ahead of it, there's a little stripe of rain from the UP down to about Rhinelander, not quite to Eau Claire, east of Eau Claire. And there's more rain, showers, and it looks like a little thunderstorm cell in far south central Minnesota. That's not all going to hold together and march right through Wisconsin. That little stripe of rain in the north will push a bit further east and northeast through the morning. So it's western and northern Wisconsin could see a little shower chance today. The possibility of showers and storms with that cluster out in Minnesota, that might hold off until late today or into the nighttime, more likely. And I'd expect late tonight on into Wednesday, there may be some showers or thunderstorms. Not a big statewide covering system. No, that's not going to happen. Going to be a little cell here and there. Something pops up and brings some rain. There may be some localized heavier amounts. Could be kind of windy with anything that develops. But overall, we stay warm. And in fact, I have to talk about that extreme heat warning in effect for more than the southern half of Wisconsin through tomorrow at 7 p.m. There's an extreme heat warning until late tonight, till about 7 tonight, off into central and north central Wisconsin, and then the heat advisory further north. Nonetheless, very, very hot weather, and it hasn't cooled off overnight. A lot of upper 70s and low 80s for temps this morning. That's way above normal. It's going to set us up for a very hot, sticky day. Remember all that cooling and hydration and everything else. We need to pay attention to that right on through today and tomorrow as this heat just kind of lingers on. So we're slogging through it. Weather systems doing the same, not moving quick.
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9: All right, well, the Revolution Plastics Forecast, of course, includes that heat and humidity. Remember the extreme heat warning across a good part of southern Wisconsin until 7 p.m. tomorrow, and that heat advisory ending 7 p.m. tonight in northeast Wisconsin. The heat advisory further north. Very warm, very sticky, and unstable. A few showers in the north this morning, they'll end. More sunshine around south, partly sunny north, and hot today in the low and maybe mid-90s. Statewide, a very hot day. Southwest winds 5 to 15. In the south, a small chance of a shower or a storm late tonight into early Wednesday. A few more clouds overnight, still mid and upper 70s for nighttime lows with the southwest winds. Some rain chance early tomorrow, especially south and east, and sunny and hot later. Low to mid-90s with southwest winds. And Thursday, a chance of a morning shower, more likely some shower or thunderstorm activity toward the afternoon. Sunny and hot in between, low 90s on Thursday. Southwest winds, Pam, 5 to 15, a little gusty. I mean, you look out the window, it's nice. The trees are moving. There's a breeze out there. But don't be fooled. It's hot and sticky and really hot summer weather.
8: Yeah, when that heat, when the sun comes out, that's like a blow furnace with that breeze. And yeah, it's there, but it's not comforting at all.
9: No, it's not going to cool you off all that much. And we talked to a producer secondhand in the neighborhood. They were working with fans yesterday to make sure nothing gives up.
8: Yeah, for sure. For sure. All right, buddy. We'll catch you tomorrow. Take care of yourself.
9: All right, you too.
8: Thanks. 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

0: Lightning and livestock do not mix, and during the summer months around Wisconsin, farmers need to exercise care when it comes to protecting their livestock. Chris Bogaski is a research program manager with our own WiscoNet in the state. He's also the lightning data specialist with the National Lightning Safety Council, and he says when it comes to livestock, they are really vulnerable to lightning strikes.
1: Four-legged animals especially are at significant risk of lightning. For one thing, they like to stand under trees or along fences during thunderstorms, try and protect themselves. However, trees are very dangerous. They're tall, they're pointy, they're isolated. That tends to be what gets struck by lightning. And so the lightning will strike the tree, the electricity flows through the tree into the ground, and because they're cattle's legs or the horse's legs, and we just had a case in Texas where five horses were killed by lightning. The electricity travels up one set of the legs across all of their vital organs and down the other set of legs. And that's what injures or kills the livestock or the other animals. So, if you have four-legged animals, you want to try and get them in during a thunderstorm if you can. If you can get, some sort of a shelter that's not near a tree, that's even better because, like I said, anything tall, isolated, and pointy is especially prone to be struck by lightning.
0: Chris Bogaski with the National Lightning Safety Council says there is technology available for farms to protect their buildings as well as their livestock. Some of the technology not necessarily new. Take, for example, lightning rods.
1: They're actually called Franklin lightning rods because it goes back to Ben Franklin. So they've been around for a few hundred years now. And they work very effectively as long as they're installed properly. And there are Lightning Protection Institute certified lightning protection installers that can make sure that a lightning rod is installed properly. And to install a lightning rod properly, you have the lightning rod. It has to be grounded with a good resilient metal cable, usually a copper cable that travels down the roof and down the wall of the building into ground, and then it dissipates the electricity that way. So lightning rods are an effective way of lightning protection. And then if you think about, a substantial building, so something that's got electrical and plumbing in the walls, even if you don't have a lightning rod in that instance, the electricity will latch onto the wiring or the plumbing in the walls and go down to ground that way.
0: Lightning safety advice from Chris Bogaski. He's the research program manager with our WiscoNet, also the lightning data specialist with the National Lightning Safety Council. If you want to find out more on how you can protect your livestock, your home, and your barn, lightningsafetycouncil.org has resources. 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
0: I don't like like it any better than farmers do when the markets are lower. Yesterday, we really saw corn and soybeans decline, but now they're coming back online. Today is that big USDA crop report that's coming out where they'll give us our first estimates on what they believe farmers planted for corn and soybeans. Seems to be some dissension in the marketplace whether or not lost corn acres ended up being grown in soybeans. We're going to find out what John Heinberg, market advisor with Total Farm Marketing out of West Bend, has to say about that as we roll our way through the show. So glad you're along with us. I am the fabulous Farm Babe Pam Yonke. This is the Midwest Farm Report. Don't forget the talk text line is always open to you. Maybe give me an update on how your crops are looking. Is one looking better than the other? Is the alfalfa regrowth coming around? Any insect issues that you've started to notice? That's all fair game for us here on the show. Talk text line 877-301-FARM. 877-301-3276. Gardeners, lawn owners, we're not leaving you out of the conversation. You can have some of the same afflictions that our farm fields do. So let me know what's going on in your backyard. How is the strawberry crop looking? That is in full swing right now, especially in southern Wisconsin. Have you enjoyed picking your own, or what do you think about the price? See what I mean? You can really be involved in the conversation this morning. All right, so today is the 30th day of June. My goodness, there it goes, right out the door. Couple little tidbits for you today. On this day, back in 1953, workers at the Chevrolet plant in Flint, Michigan, watched the very first completed Corvette come off the assembly line. It was a two-seater sports car that ultimately would become an American icon. At first, they only had 300 Corvettes that were made a year to keep the demand up and supply down. And boy, it took off. So that happened on this day back in 1953. For you Corvette lovers, that's how it all began. Happy birthday today to boxer celebrity, I guess, Mike Tyson. He is 60 years young today. And Olympic gold medal winner Michael Phelps turns 41 today. And now you know. I'm telling you every Tuesday why we need to catch up with our friends from the Steffes Group. And today, no exception. The Steffes Group, Steffes Group.com. 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Maybe it's the whole kit and caboodle, or maybe you're shopping. Whatever you're looking for, that website will get you there. Steffes Group.com. Or if you say, Pam, I need to talk to these people, I have a unique situation. They're all about that. 800-726-8609. That's 800-726-8609. Ashley Hune from the Steffes Group is along with us. You know, one thing we've not talked about recently, if at all, Ashley, how you came to be a part of the Steffes Group. Did you have a previous career? How did you land with them?
5: You know, going to auctions my whole life as a kid, I never thought I'd end up in the auction business. I can tell you that much. But working part-time for a local company here, and then Steffes came to town in 2006 and purchased that business. And we've been going ever since, to be honest with you. I went to auction school in 2007, I believe. And, you know, hit the ground running. It was humble beginnings. We kind of had a hard start, but we had a vision for the future and helping people, and that's what we've stuck to, and that's what made us successful.
0: I know that the career, the dynamics of auctioneering have definitely changed since you joined the Steffes Group, but the Steffes Group likewise has changed to become really a driving force in the auctioneer business. With all those graduates that are out there, or maybe those that are looking at a career change, how do you explain to them the diversity of opportunity if they decide they want to become a part of your group?
5: Yeah, that's a really good question, and it's hard to answer as well because most people aren't familiar with the auction industry. It's hard to explain to people what it is we actually do. But, you know, we're really asking people to be experts in the agriculture field, whether it's agriculture or construction or real estate. Those are the three main areas that we play in, but it's knowing values, it's having a network of people, and it's helping people transition, whether it's buying or selling, or a full on retirement at the end.
0: Right. I love the skill set that your folks that I've had a chance to meet hold, because they are people persons. You know, they really like being with people, but you also have an awful lot of opportunity behind the scenes. If you're not as gregarious as you and I, there's still plenty of opportunities with the Steffes Group.
5: Yeah, there really is. And one of our, which is becoming our most important role right now, because as auctioneers, we used to have to do everything in the early days, you know, and now we're kind of channeling off into just dealing with clients, but we've got this auction coordinator role, and those are the guys that are the foot soldiers, I would say, that are at the farms, taking the pictures, doing the descriptions, making sure everything's lined up and washed so we have a successful auction.
0: Well, and aside from the hands-on there, you also, because of that fantastic website, the technical side, the internet, the data driven jobs are there too.
5: It really is, and that's where we've been successful in other companies wanting to join our company, and that is the fact that we own all of our tech, we own our website, we're not using third party people for any of that stuff, and what you see on the website on these timed online auctions, that's our software. We built it, we maintain it, and we don't have to rely on other people. And as you look at the auction industry and all the people that are getting bought out and different things like that, it's harder and harder to make money when you got to rely on those third parties. And so that's what makes us efficient.
0: Well, I'll tell you what, folks, if you've never thought of all the opportunities that the Steffes Group can present, there's a little sample of what you might want to reconsider. Do a little deeper dive. Take a look at the website, steffesgroup.com. That's S-T-E-F-F-E-S group.com. You say, well, I am intrigued, Pam, but I want to talk to somebody. They'd love that. 800-726-8609. That's 800-726-8609. Ashley Hewen along with us from the Steffes Group. 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Wisconsin soybean production and profitability ultimately begins with research funded by Wisconsin soybean growers. Andy Benson is one of those. He farms in northwest Wisconsin and also sits on the Wisconsin Soybean Marketing Board. Very proud of the research team they've assembled.
6: Our contribution, especially on the research side, and our involvement in the research efforts, we have a world-class university extension team between Dr. Conley and Dr. Damian Smith and Rodrigo Worley. We really have a world-class team when it comes to our agronomy research, especially in the area of soybeans. In Wisconsin, we have been very strongly committed to the profitability of our soybean growers.
0: Focused on the future of Wisconsin soybean production and profitability. That's Andy Benson, a member of the Wisconsin Soybean Marketing Board. Wisconsin farmers are comfortable with their crop, but not overly impressed. That's at least the feeling you're getting from this week's crop progress report. Across the state of Wisconsin, farmers are now rating the corn crop 82% good to excellent. That's up a percentage point in a week's time, and we know with this kind of heat, that quality is going to probably improve this week as well. Soybeans, they may need this shot of heat and a little extra moisture. As far as soybeans, 78% of the crop called good to excellent. That's down a percentage point in a week's time. They say 8% of the soybeans are blooming right now, which is right on the five-year average. Some of the other crops Wisconsin farmers are watching, 96% of our winter wheat has headed out, 50% now coloring. Those are signs of maturity. 79% of our winter wheat called good to excellent, unchanged from last week.
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13: For WIZMnews.com, I'm Brad Williams. You could say some early 4th of July fireworks happened on the north side of La Crosse last night inside the Black River Beach Center. More than 100 people, primarily from North La Crosse, had questions and complaints from Mayor Sean Del Washington Spivey about budget cuts that have hurt their neighborhood. One woman at the meeting objected to city spending on pickleball courts.
14: You are going to fork out $538,000 on additional pickle courts on the south end of town when we could not even keep our library or our pool.
13: The mayor says he's listening carefully to what citizens are saying at the forums.
15: Everything I'm hearing is something we're already trying to pay attention to at City Hall. And so we're addressing the concerns, we're hearing the ideas, and we're working toward trying to make sure La Crosse is a better place.
13: Speakers at the meeting also called for better restrooms and walkways at city parks. A group called WINN, What I Need Now, hosts a cooling shelter for those in need today. The shelter will be open from 12:30 to 3 p.m. at Bridges Church on South 4th Street in downtown La Crosse for those who are unsheltered. It was also open for a few hours on Monday. La Crosse's Riverfest celebration starts tomorrow. Riverside Park is about ready to fill up with people ready to enjoy the festivities over 4 days. One way to support Riverfest is with a button. Media director DJ Olbris said that this year they're trying to give families a break on the cost.
16: This year we're trying to be budget conscious, budget friendly, and that kids under 18 are free, so they do not require a button. So we just want to get as many families packed in this park this year.
13: Military veterans and active duty service members can also get a free button to Riverfest. A party at the YMCA in La Crosse on Monday for a special longtime member. Joyce Hageman turned 100, so the Y staff and members celebrated with cake, cards, and flowers. While she now credits her exercise routine for her longevity, Joyce didn't always feel that way.
17: Well, when I was in my 30s, the doctor said, get in the water. Well, I listened to him for about 2 years, and then finally I did get in the water. And I've been coming ever since.
13: She now says to keep moving, and that exercise is very good for you. Hageman comes to the Y for water fitness classes. The Y also honored her with a lifetime membership. A Republican challenger will appear on the ballot in August and November in the race for the 95th Assembly District. Cedric Schnitzler is running for the seat held by incumbent Representative Jill Billings. He lost to her 2 years ago. Schnitzler is running unopposed in the August primary, which means he will automatically advance to the November general election. I'm Brad Williams.
18: The 2026 FIFA World Cup, soccer's premier prize, being played in venues across the U.S. and other North American host countries through July 19th.
19: Excited to welcome just the millions of travelers and visitors from the teams to the attendees who are coming to these games into the U.S.
18: The welcome from Kathleen O'Hara of USDA's Animal and Plant Health Inspection Service also comes with a reminder to travelers coming into the U.S. for the World Cup.
19: Don't pack pork.
18: The reason? The threat of African swine fever. Currently not in our nation, and the potentially fatal impacts of ASF to our nation's swine herds.
19: So it's very important that we keep it out of the United States. An introduction would be devastating to our swine production, our farmers, and just the industry at large, as well as how it's hitting our pocketbooks at home.
18: As this virus can survive on both uncooked and cooked pork products, travelers are prohibited from shipping or carrying these products into the U.S.
19: So things like ham, sausage, pepperoni, pernil, pasteles, lechon, or other snacks or gifts that you may be wanting to bring from home, this is a good event to just leave the pork at home.
18: Also, if visitors to the U.S. have had any interactions with pigs in their home country, at a farm, zoo, or such.
19: When coming to the United States, make sure that if you're bringing any of the clothes or shoes that you wear around those animals, make sure that all of those are cleaned and disinfected.
18: Disinfecting luggage is also recommended, as it can also be a carrier of the African swine fever virus. O'Hara also advises travelers entering U.S. airports and ports.
19: Declare any contact with livestock when you come across the borders with U.S. Customs and Border Patrol, and make sure that you wait at least 5 days before visiting any U.S. pig farms, fairs, zoos, or other places that we may have pigs in the United States.
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22: Partly cloudy today with a slight chance of thunderstorms. High temperatures reach up to 92. Southwesterly winds 10 to 15 miles an hour. Partly cloudy skies again. Tonight, chance for storms, 71. Right now, it's 79 degrees.
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0: Part of my day. Hopefully you don't have the same. Stay comfortable. Our talk text line remains open for you. We'd love to hear from you.
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28: It's okay. I just need you to listen to me.
29: 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And what you say really does matter to me.
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9: Well, the Brewers rallied from a 3-0 deficit to beat the Reds 5-3 last night. Joey Ortiz hit what proved to be the game-winning home run with a two-run shot in the eighth. It was his first home run since May 12th, and the two RBIs matched his total for the previous 16 games combined. Manager Pat Murphy was really happy to see Ortiz come through.
10: You know, the guy has done so much for us over the last 2 years, playing an elite shortstop, and then and just a trusted shortstop, going through everything he's had to go through this year. And then getting a chance to play short again, he makes an error and then comes through the way he did. I can't tell you. The whole team is so happy for him. You know what I mean? That's just... It's really special.
9: Milwaukee improved to 4-0 against the Reds this year. Same two teams tonight. Meanwhile, former Bucks guard Malik Beasley has been indicted on federal gambling charges, and it stems from his time with Milwaukee. Beasley allegedly agreed to tailor his performance based on prop bets in certain games, including against the Clippers when he grabbed a late rebound to hit the over on his total for the night. Former player Ed Davis also indicted. Beasley spent just one season with Milwaukee.
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9: Well, the first big surprise in the World Cup knockout stage came courtesy of Paraguay last night as they beat Germany on penalty kicks for just their second ever win in an elimination game. There are three more games today. The U.S. is going to have to wait till tomorrow to try and punch their ticket to the next round against Bosnia and Herzegovina. With this Wisconsin Sports Zone Network update, I'm Zach Heil, Prin.
7: Play it safe? 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
9: Joey Ortiz, two-run homer in the bottom of the eighth inning to pull the Brewers ahead of Cincinnati, and they go on to win 5-3. Welcome in over the line, Zach Heilprin in for Evo today and the rest of the week. Joined by RJ, we will have Evo back next week. He's taking a well-earned vacation, but he will be back next week. Brewers off the schneid after losing a couple games against the Cubs, take care of business last night with a comeback victory against Cincinnati. That's one thing you can count on, right? The Brewers beating Cincinnati. They're 4-0 now against the Reds. The Reds, obviously, not great this year, but much needed. So, he got the hit when he needed to get the hit.
13: Yes.
9: Let's say that.
13: Yeah.
9: Still 2-for-9 in with runners in scoring position last night. But, hey, they got the hits. They got the key at-bats. They got the key hits to get through and get the win against Cincinnati last night. Plenty to talk about that game, especially Joey Ortiz, who's had a little bit of a tough run, I would say. He's barely batting over 200 this year. That was his first home run since May 12th.
13: He's a good trier.
9: His two RBIs on that one bat at bat matched his total since June 12th. So, yeah, I mean, it's good. It's fine. It's good.
13: Yeah. He's contributing.
9: Yeah. Brewers back up 20 games above 500. So we'll talk more about that. Huge day at the World Cup. I know perhaps not everyone's locked in on the World Cup, but the Germans.
13: You mean like the show after this one?
9: Yeah, the Germans and the Japanese. Tough day for them. Also tough day for the Dutch, the freaky deaky Dutch.
13: Yeah.
9: All go out. And Germany taken down by Paraguay. I mean, why can't they just score four goals on Paraguay like the U.S.
0: I was told the U.S.'s group was very easy and...
9: Right.
0: So, really...
9: Seemed pretty easy to score four goals.
0: Yeah.
9: Why? I don't know why the Germans didn't do that. But they lose in penalties. And then later in the night, the Netherlands loses in penalties to Morocco. And before that, obviously, Brazil got a late goal. I shouldn't say obviously, but Brazil got a late goal against Japan to knock them out. So the Germans and the Japanese go out in the same day as opposed to 1945, where they went out a couple months apart. A few months apart.
0: Italy no-showed,
9: yes. And
0: tough day.
9: And the Dutch also, I wouldn't say no-showed, but...
0: No, they were...
9: They no-showed in the
0: In the war.
9: In the war as well. So there's that. Big U.S. doesn't play until tomorrow. They take on Bosnia and Herzegovina. Am I saying that right?
0: Yeah.
9: Okay.
0: It's not
9: Herzegovina.
0: What was that? Nothing?
9: Well, that's how I say it.
0: All maybe right. Maybe that's why the news anchor also didn't say the second half.
9: It's possible.
0: Did not know how to pronounce it.
9: She's going to pronounce it like Gina. Also, Malik Beasley. Tough day for the former Buck. He got indicted yesterday for an alleged gambling scheme that saw him take the overs or unders on his own and tell other people whether he was going to be over or under on certain things, like rebounds against Clippers in one game. He had 3.5. The over under was 3.5. He had 3 with 5 seconds left. The ball goes up, pushes Pat Connaughton out of the way, grabs the rebound, and we later find out that he had the over. So he got indicted, and it leaves, obviously, him in some trouble. Apparently, it happened in 4 different games that year. I believe most of the things were supposed to have happened elsewhere before this, but apparently all of them came with Milwaukee. He was only with the Bucks for 1 year, so yeah. Tough for him. I do wonder, though, if Texas Tech and Cody Campbell are at least inquiring with Malik to see if he has any college eligibility left, since, you know, they're into guys that bet on their own, on themselves.
0: Absolutely.
9: So I would look into that if I were Malik. We'll see. Plenty. Also, great day for Brendan Sorsby, as the UFL said they'll take him on.
0: Hey, we got you, bud.
9: If you want to play somebody
0: around, but
9: here's the problem with that: their season is done.
0: Yeah.
9: They don't play again until March next year, when you would expect him to be getting ready for the NFL draft. So, plenty to talk about today. Before we do get into all of it, I think we should go to the phone lines. I believe, Scotty, how you doing? Hello? Scott?
0: Maybe it's not Scott.
9: Anybody?
0: Hello?
9: That's impressive, Zach. you told me, here we go. Maybe this is Scotty. Scotty, you there?
1: Yep, I'm here.
9: There he is. Sorry about that.
1: That's your game. Must be gremlins or something.
0: Yeah.
9: Usually happens with me when I'm at the board here.
1: So how are you guys doing today?
9: Fantastic.
0: Damn, that's mine.
9: Oh, sorry, RJ.
0: Yeah, fantastic.
9: I'm doing great. I'll leave fantastic to RJ.
1: I have an interesting question for you.
0: Okay.
1: Do you think the Bears will end up in Indiana, or do you think they'll stay in Chicago?
9: Did you say, will the Bears end up in Indiana or stay in Chicago? Is that what you said?
1: Yes.
9: I think they're the Hammond Bears.
0: I think they're the Arlington Heights Bears.
9: Is that what you're going to go with that?
0: Yeah.
9: Well, either way, they're not the Chicago Bears.
0: Correct.
9: They're the Chicago Suburbs Bears.
0: The Burbs.
1: I guess the one thing that I guess I don't understand is, what was that governor thinking of letting them go in the first place?
0: Well, they were trying to get the Bears to spend more of their own money and not have it be footed mostly by the city or state.
1: Mostly, but you're kind of cutting your own... if you got a big money maker, you're cutting your own throat, too.
0: Yeah, but who really knows if the Bears are that big of a moneymaker for the city of Chicago?
1: Yeah, I know, and I'm just assuming that. You know, I mean, think of the Packers, if they were a privately owned team.
0: Oh, they'd be gone.
1: Can you, I'm about to say, can you imagine the kickback of the fans on that one?
0: Yeah. The fans are footing the bill anyway. They have been for every upgrade and things to Lambeau/Citi Field since whenever they need money, they just reissue stock.
1: Now, here's my question is how long do the Bears have to wait it out before they have to break ground on the new stadium?
0: That's a great question.
9: I don't think there is a date.
0: Yeah.
9: I mean, they own the property out at Arlington Heights, so they could do it there. But they want stuff from the state. I don't think there is a time limit on it.
0: They're
1: well, you would think by the end of the season, just to get things rolling, they'd have to get something down, wouldn't you think?
0: Yeah. Well, their lease at Soldier Field runs through 2033, so they got a little bit of time.
1: Oh, I didn't know that.
0: Yeah.
1: Okay, so that answers the question. See, that answers the question is I couldn't figure out how much time they had to decide, but if they lease it up till 33, they've got a lot of time. This is kind of a pawn game, isn't it?
9: I mean, the Bears can break their lease and get out early if they wanted to pay up front. So the 2033, I think, is like they have to have a stadium before the end of that.
0: Yeah, because their lease runs out on February. Hold on. I just had it. I lost it. Oh, no. February 15th, 2023.
1: See, I didn't know that. So, see, that answers the question. So this is kind of a fun game for money, basically.
0: Yeah, the Bears want more money. Chicago and Illinois don't want to give it to them. So, yeah.
1: So how tired are the fans going to be hearing this after 2 or 3 years?
9: I'm already there.
1: Are you a Bears fan?
9: I am not, but I'm already there. I don't. It's the Hammond Bears until it's not for me.
1: I think the Bears should move because after the city saying we're not going to help you and you made all this money for us, I think they should move.
0: Yeah.
1: But I'm speaking as a Packer fan, too.
0: Yeah, yep. That's true.
9: Whatever's the worst possible thing for the Bears, that's what I think they should do.
1: So I didn't know it was until 2033.
0: Yeah.
1: So they've got like 5 years, 6 years.
0: Yeah. 26, 27, 28, 28, 29. Yeah.
1: And what are you talking, 2 year project probably?
0: Probably. I don't know how long the Bills have been building theirs, or the Titans with their two new stadiums.
1: Well, I think what will be interesting to see is all these companies putting bids for the Bears. Who gets knocked out and who actually has a chance at it? Yeah, I mean,
0: it's probably already determined. It's everything, once everything's official, it's determined. Already, there's been a bid, there's been concept art by the team, there's been concept art by the city, there's been all this. So whoever ends up, whenever a decision is made, all those decisions are already made.
1: Right. I can't figure that. Well, let's get the trivia. Thank you, did good last week. The RG Elliott was good.
0: Yes.
1: Oh. Walking on Sunshine.
0: Oh, what the heck's her name?
9: Katrina.
0: Very
1: good.
9: Out of nowhere, Archie.
0: Out of nowhere, yeah.
1: Very good, Katrina and the Waves. Listen to the music.
0: For a while, listen to me.
9: Doobie Brothers.
1: Yep. Communication breakdown.
0: Tom Petty.
1: Nope.
0: No, it's breakdown.
1: Communication breakdown.
9: I don't know this one, RJ.
0: Why am I blanking? Led Zeppelin.
1: Led Zeppelin, yep. Witchy Woman.
0: Eagles, man.
1: Yep. You Should Be Dancing.
0: The Bee Gees.
1: Yep. Some Like It Hot. There's two answers to this.
0: Power Station / Robert Palmer?
1: Yes. I would take both, yes.
0: Okay.
1: Underground.
9: Tom Waits?
1: Yep. I'll give you a hint. Australia.
0: Men at Work?
1: Men at Work, yep.
0: Oh.
1: Paradise City.
0: You know this one.
9: Is it Guns N' Roses?
0: Yes.
1: Yep. Take a Chance on Me.
0: ABBA.
1: Fortune of the Sun.
0: CCR.
1: Very good, Zach. RG, love you guys. Have a great day. Stay cool.
9: All right. Thanks, Scotty.
0: You stay cool, too. No bike riding.
1: Yep.
9: All right. I think it killed the trivia. I think we've killed that today.
0: We did.
9: I shouldn't say today. These first couple days.
0: Yeah, it's been great.
9: Yeah.
0: I think
9: I feel like I've improved.
0: You have.
9: Yeah. I feel like I've
0: ever since Ebo and I taught you how to study.
9: I've taken some steps in the right direction.
0: Yeah. It's been great.
9: Yeah. All right. Again, plenty to get to. Also, do you know Emmanuel Acho?
0: Yeah.

0: Again, it's about a sport that, quite honestly, I don't know that a ton of people care about, but kind of want to hit on it anyways.
1: Okay.
0: Coming up.
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0: with Mary Elgin.
1: Wow, your voice is back.
0: It's getting there. It's getting there, man.
1: I know. I had
0: that big thing in Madison, Wisconsin last week, and for the Wisconsin Builders Association. And I mean, it was like 16 pages over 2.5 hours. It was crazy. But it was worth it. Maybe, it was fun. Made some cool new friends.
1: Maybe your stress was just released and your voice came back.
0: Yeah. Yeah. I need a stress release, but you won't send me your friend. So I'm just kidding. I'm not. Okay.
1: Oh, my God.
0: So, yeah, you know, that's the, I've had bad luck with hairstylists anyway, so probably not a good idea. Look, we have a packed show today. As far as Country Courthouse, which will be in an hour right now, it's all about references and naughty ones. Mm-hmm. Who's a naughty reference giver? You're naughty. Oh, yeah.
1: No.
0: Are you working all week this week, or what's the deal?
1: Honestly, I'm at the point in my career where I can really pick and choose. You know, for holidays, I do not want to work on the 4th of July. My husband has shows all over, like huge, big shows. So I'm just a big memory person. I like creating all these 4th of July memories. I'm weird like that, but I'm not working. I play tomorrow night and that's it.
0: Good for you. Wow. Where are you playing on Wednesday? Are you in Wisconsin, Illinois? Or
1: I'm in Wisconsin. I'm in Fitchburg, Wisconsin.
0: Was that that new place? Yeah.
1: Yeah. It's a super cool, like indoor golf. Really fun.
0: What's it called again?
1: Food truck, Fairway Lounge. It's really a cool vibe. So I'll be there, but that's it for the whole week.
0: And that's at night, like 7 o'clock or something like that on tomorrow's.
1: I think it's 5 to 8. It's 5 to 8, but it's family friendly. Yeah. I love it. They have food trucks. It's just a really cool vibe.
0: Nice. I love it. Okay. If you want to do that, if you're going to be in the Madison, Wisconsin area, or maybe you're listening to us on Q106 and you live in Madison, Wisconsin, go to Fitchburg tomorrow night.
1: Yes. Come see me. Say hi.
0: First day of July. It's good to go. All right, look, we are, like I said, we are packed today. We got to get moving. We're going to talk about a dating thing called Maybe Latership.
1: What?
0: It's another trend. It's another trend.
1: Another one. I can't keep up. I need like a dictionary.
0: And of course, The Rock. What Hollywood told him to do originally is hysterical. We're going to talk about it next in Three Nugs.

0: As part of Midwest Family's America 250, our shared American story, we ask kids, what does America mean to you?
1: It's a good place to have a family.
0: Happy 250th, America, from the kids and all of us at Midwest Family.

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1: Fish with friends, Elizabeth Mary. I've got three nugs for ya.
2: Ooh, the three. What is that, Irish?
1: Is it a wee bit of Irish? I don't know if it is.
2: Scottish, maybe a little bit. I don't even know.
1: You know, I was talking to one of our boss's daughters. Her name is, his name is Randy, and his daughter's name is Reese. And she to do a little bit of European tour. Grandma took everybody on vacation.
2: That's amazing.
1: For a couple weeks. And I'm like, what did you not like? She's like, Dublin. She's like, didn't like it. Yeah, she's like, I don't like it. Huh. Like, really? I'm like, well, maybe you should see more of Ireland because it's a beautiful country.
2: I know. I want to go so bad.
1: You should go. It's cheap. It's not as expensive as you think. Okay. A therapy dog in New Hampshire got a special honor by getting to graduate with an eighth grade class after a year of supporting its students. Her name is Lola. She's spent almost 15 years visiting the school, comforting kids, and assisting the occupational therapist. Students and staff love her so much, they wanted to include her in the graduation.
2: That's amazing. Dogs are so awesome.
1: I am a dog. I'm a dog person.
2: A D-A-W-G. I know you are, dog.
1: I'll be your dog, dog. Hey, let's talk about Macy's 4th of July show this week, okay?
2: Oh, okay.
1: Macy's going big for America's 250th birthday. Massive 4th of July fireworks show in New York City, airing live on NBC. Celebration will feature performances from Post Malone, Blake Shelton, Salt and Peppa, BB Rex has been everywhere lately, and Shaboozy.
2: That's a good line. I love Salt and Pepper. I saw them live once.
1: I bet you that was fun. 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
2: I love it.
1: 85,000 firework shells will light up the sky.
2: Oh, I'm definitely going to record it. Don't I sound like I'm my VCR? I'm going to record that.
1: Yeah. All right, you got that. Honey, you got the VCR tape in the thing. Hey, let's talk about The Rock. The Rock says Hollywood told him to lose weight, drop his name, and copy Will Smith. When he first went there, they're like, look, dude, if you want to make it in Hollywood, you can't call yourself The Rock, which he did start calling himself Dwayne Johnson. He dumped The Rock for many years. Wow. You got to lose weight. Don't talk about wrestling, and you have to look and walk and talk and act like Will Smith and other people. The Rock's like, I am who I am.
2: You hear this story so much in Hollywood where they're told, or artists, country artists, you know, they're supposed to do, and it's so true. Just follow your gut, be yourself. I mean, that's...
1: And if you don't make it, that means people just think you suck. Whatever. But at least you were genuine to yourself. He, by the way...
2: Walk around,
1: yeah.
2: Mr. Fish, did they tell you to change your name?
1: No. No, they actually said they love the name, but change your body. Like, what? It's radio. By the way, The Rock is worth $800 million.
2: Are you kidding me?
1: Nope. He's doing fine. He's almost a billionaire. I'm a giant fan of The Rock. Okay. Maybe latership. It's a dating trend where someone likes you but keeps the relationship in limbo. Instead of committing, they say things like, maybe later, or I'm not ready yet. Sorry.
2: Weird.
1: I've said this to people. Sometimes you're just not ready.
2: I do feel like that's a whole thing. I just couldn't date in this day and age.
1: Some of the advice is simple. They say if somebody keeps putting off commitment without a clear reason or timeline, don't put your life on hold. If they truly want a relationship, they usually make it clear instead of keeping you waiting. I'll tell you right now, when I say I'm not ready, you know, because I'm kind of going through a thing right now. When I say I'm not ready and they go, well, what if I date somebody? I'll be like, and you lose me. And they're like, then I lost you. And I'm not being a boosh when I say it. I'm like, I deserve to lose you. All right. We'll talk about it maybe later. Wink. Get it?
2: Oh, my God.
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9: Partly cloudy today with a slight chance of thunderstorms. High temperatures reach up to 92. Southwesterly winds 10 to 15 miles an hour. Partly cloudy skies again. Tonight, chance for storms 71. Right now, it's 79 degrees.
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1: For WIZMnews.com, I'm Brad Williams. You could say some early 4th of July fireworks happened on the north side of La Crosse last night inside the Black River Beach Center. More than 100 people, primarily from North La Crosse, had questions and complaints for Mayor Sean Del Washington Spivey about budget cuts that have hurt their neighborhood. One woman at the meeting objected to city spending on pickleball courts.
2: You are going to fork out $538,000 on additional pickle courts on the south end of town when we could not even keep our library or our pool.
1: The mayor says he's listening carefully to what citizens are saying at the forums.
3: Everything I'm hearing is something we're already trying to pay attention to at City Hall. And so we're addressing the concerns, we're hearing the ideas, and we're working towards trying to make sure La Crosse is a better place.
1: Speakers at the meeting also called for better restrooms and walkways at city parks. A group called WINN, What I Need Now, hosts a cooling shelter for those in need today. The shelter will be open from 12:30 to 3 p.m. at Bridges Church on South 4th Street in downtown La Crosse for those who are unsheltered. It was also open for a few hours on Monday. La Crosse's Riverfest celebration starts tomorrow. Riverside Park is about ready to fill up with people ready to enjoy the festivities over 4 days. One way to support Riverfest is with a button. Media director G.J. Olbrist said that this year they're trying to give families a break on the cost.
4: This year we're trying to be budget conscious, budget friendly, and that kids under 18 are free, so they do not require a button. So we just want to get as many families packed in this park this year.
1: Military veterans and active duty service members can also get a free button to Riverfest. I'm Brad Williams.
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5: Yeah. And it's so funny too, because today's text question today is going to be all about you ladies. You're going to get a kick out of it. We're going to tell you what it is next.
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0: Fish with Friends. Oh, Miss Elizabeth Mary, I want to talk to you about Dolly Parton. How do you not talk about Dolly Parton when you can talk about Dolly?
1: She's just a class act. I mean, really.
0: 100%. And she's brilliant. Okay. People pick on me all the time because I always know everybody's net worth. I think she's worth $300 million. Let me double check.
1: Is she really?
0: Yeah. Oh, she's brilliant. Yeah. She, I mean, you know, Dollywood. Now, look, here's the reality. And a lot of, yeah, she's $650 million. In a lot of cases, like Dolly Parton gets a percentage of, and I'm sure she doesn't own the land. Her partners or some company does that built it. And there's only like one Dolly Parton thing in Dollywood, actually. I've been.
1: Really?
0: Yeah, I went.
1: I've never been.
0: Years ago, we all went and checked it out. It was fun. It's actually quite a pretty good amusement park. It's in Pigeon Forge, Tennessee, near Gatlinburg. And it's a lot of fun. You'd like it. So
1: that's so fun.
0: Anyway, if you want to put a little Dolly in your life, she's actually opened up her first truck stop. Now, Tracy Lee talked about this over a month ago, I think a couple months ago, that she was doing it. It's going to be one. It's called Dolly's Tennessean Travel Stop. It's 1,000% like Bucky's or, you know, same concept. Same concept. Here is the jingle for it.
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0: Okay, I have a question for you. Have you heard about Dolly Parton's new gas station? Do you know what it's called?
1: Dolly Parton's Train Stop.
0: Tennessean's Travel Shop. She is pumping that into your brain. Isn't she just fun?
1: As cheesy as it is, you can't help but love her because she's adorable. I'll always love you. All her little song references. She's
0: and that,
1: cute.
0: My friends, it's that little Southern voice, too. You got to love that. And that is the sweet, sweet Southern voice of Dolly Parton, the sweet, sweet Southern voice of Miss Tracy Lee. We'll be on with us in about 24 hours and change doing the Nashville Tea.
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1: Swimming pools and libraries were hot topics, as expected, at a North La Crosse Citizen Forum on Monday night. But many other concerns also were expressed during the nearly two-hour session. The forum was for residents of District 2, represented by Aaron Goggin, who led the meeting along with Mayor Shaundell Washington Spivey. One busy north side area, George Street, was criticized by a speaker for having unsightly areas, such as at construction sites.
2: It's really disgusting that they have been able to leave that there for how many years has it been there? And nobody seems in the city.
1: Councilmember Goggin was gratified that around 150 people attended the forum.
3: I can't speak for what other council members are thinking, but I know that there are a lot of people reaching out to me, and I just encourage them to keep reaching out. The louder the voices, the more concerned, and they're the taxpayers, they're the residents, and we need to hear them.
1: The next forum happens July 21st at the Nature Place in Myrick Park. The defendant in a child sexual assault case in La Crosse needs $5,000 to be released from the county jail. The district attorney had recommended a $25,000 bond for Matthew Weber of Billings, Montana. Weber is suspected of having sexual contact this month with a child younger than 13. Within a couple of days of the incident, Weber reportedly took flight to Montana and a warrant was issued to have him brought back to Wisconsin. The YMCA in La Crosse celebrated with a special member on Monday, holding a party for Joyce Hageman, who turned 100 over the weekend. She's been a longtime member of the Y for more than 30 years. She shared with Wisdom News one of her secrets for reaching 100.
4: Keep moving. 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So, exercise is very good for you.
1: Joyce says the Y has helped keep her healthy. I'm Brad Williams.
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3: Fish with Friends, Country Courthouse, Jen. This is former co-workers' friends today. What are we looking at? You were talking about it off the air.
4: I was thinking that this could happen to us someday, so you better be on your best behavior.
3: Oh, boy. Okay, Brent's our plaintiff. Chrissy's our defendant. Brent, what is going on today with Country Courthouse?
5: Okay, I used to work with Chrissy around 3 years ago, okay?
3: Okay.
5: And we were so close work-wise. I mean, no dating, but we were almost like work spouses.
3: Wife. Just, that's what Jen's talking about because she wants to marry me. Like, you don't hook up, but you're besties. Got it. Okay.
4: All right. Here we go.
5: Great friends at work, right? And
3: Question for you real quick, Brent. Did you guys ever date or hook up while you were at work?
5: No, dude. She's married and I am as well.
3: Okay. All right. So you guys are both married. So you didn't know. Yeah. People that are both married to other people never hook up with people at work. That's fair.
4: Well,
5: yeah,
4: I agree
5: with you on that, but no, we're both very happily married. Actually, we've hung out and played golf together, and four of us, and had a blast.
3: Okay,
5: right?
3: So you guys are friends. Do you, and you used to work together 3 years ago, but have you been friends and hung out since then?
5: But the thing is, here's what happened is.
3: Okay.
5: So I wanted to use her maybe for a reference, but I thought I didn't use her for a reference then. Okay, when I left that job, right?
3: Okay.
5: But then I went to another job, and then I wrote her down as a reference. Okay.
3: Okay.
5: And I was really upset because she gave me a really bad reference. And I'm
3: Yeah.
4: I did not see that coming.
3: Okay.
5: And I couldn't believe it. I mean, we're friends. We, hang out I mean, what the heck?
3: Okay, so let me reset this real quick, Brent, if you don't mind, and let me see if I'm correct here, because we're going to talk to you, Chrissy, in just a second. Brent is our plaintiff. He is work wives or whatever with this woman named Chrissy, and they're both married to other people. They never hooked up. We think they never. Jen, are we sure they didn't hook up?
4: You need to let that go, babe.
3: Okay, well, you never know. And we'll see Jen just called me babe. You see that, guys?
4: Oh, okay.
3: Do you see that? Okay. Anyway,
5: people can work together. A man and a woman can work together without hooking up, By this logic, everybody would be hooking up in the office and multiple.
3: Okay.
4: That's Fish's world, Brent.
3: I'm like, that sounds amazing. All right. Anyway, Brent, why should the jury vote for you today? Because Chrissy gave you a bad reference.
5: I'm going to keep this short because I know you like to keep it to 10 or 15 seconds. All right. The question is, why would she say something so bad? And why wouldn't she tell me? Why wouldn't she say something before giving me that?
3: There she is. There's Chrissy getting ready. Chrissy, you are prime pumped and ready to go. We have heard from our plaintiff, Brent. Chrissy, the defendant, we are hearing from you, my friend, next.
0: Lawyers may charge by the hour, but this drama is free. Country Courthouse from Borkowski Towing and Salvage on KQ98.

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1: Fishman Friends Country Courthouse. The plaintiff is Brent. The defendant is Chrissy. And the drama is former work wife co-worker stuff, Jen? How do we see
2: it?
1: Go ahead.
2: So Brent and Chrissy used to work together years ago, but still great friends, close friends. So Brent's out on the job market looking for a new position, puts Chrissy down as a reference, and she gave him a bad reference.
1: I can't wait to dig into this, Chrissy.
2: I know.
1: The question really, I mean, as we go into this and we set this up, I do want to point this out as well. Like, you guys have hung out Chrissy years since then as well, right? Like, your spouses, I guess you golfed or something?
3: We actually, Brent and his partner has come over for family events. And my husband and I consider Brent to be, and his wife to be very close friends.
2: Close friends.
1: Oh, okay. Okay. So Chrissy, what's going on? Why the bad reference?
3: It's cool to talk to you, Fish, but I can't even believe what makes him think that I even gave a bad reference?
2: Yeah.
1: That's okay. I mean, Brent, what makes you think that Chrissy
3: got a bad reference?
4: So that's really easy, because they asked for one work reference and one personal reference.
1: Okay. And
4: so I know it was you.
2: Okay.
1: Chrissy.

0: He's positive it was you. Can we talk about why the bad reference?
1: It would have been nice to have gotten a heads up, Brent. Like, I just got this call while I was at work. I was really caught off guard, and I just had to be honest. And it's what I told them, it wasn't bad, but it's stuff that I've addressed with you while we were coworkers. I've talked to you.
0: Christy, you are so uncomfortable. I can almost taste it. I'm so sorry, but like, let me make this a little bit easier for you. You guys worked together, work spouses. He says, like, were you guys like buddies, work wise, work best friends or whatever?
2: Yes.
1: But I have to say, and Brent, you know, I've talked to you about this. Brent, the thing is, maybe this new move in a different career will be better and he'll be more motivated. But to be honest, he, and I didn't say this exactly to the recruiter, but he is, he does the bare minimum to below minimum.
2: Wait, what do you mean I do the bare minimum? What are you talking about?
1: Brent, I mean, you weren't very motivated. You were pretty lazy. And you know that our team members would get really frustrated. Other team members, I mean, this is not news. So I didn't say exactly that.
2: Hello, hold on. Obviously, I was doing well enough to keep the job, right? I mean, I left that job.
0: Okay, wait. Order in the court, Brent. Boyer door, appellate.
2: No,
0: hold on.
2: I kept the job.
0: No, but I'm sure you did, Brent. This isn't your time. Order in the court. Order in the court, arrest warrant.
3: Look, I'm sure you did.
0: Look, Chrissy, okay. So we're talking to Brent and Chrissy right now, but Chrissy, this is your time as the defendant. So you gave him a bad reference. What specific? Did you say he was gossipy? Did you say lazy?
1: Well, I mean, I will say you kept the job because a lot of us covered for you because you are a good guy and we all really liked you. But I said that you need to have some strict overseeing because you have focus issues. And I did say that.
0: Brent,
1: I mean,
0: are you there? Are you focused? Sorry.
3: Takes two people to gossip.
2: I have a little ADD here and there. Yes, that's true.
0: Okay.
1: And he did tend to gossip a lot, which of course is fun. Hey, he's a fun coworker because he gets the lowdown on everybody's business, which is a little funny. But
0: okay, stop. We're gonna do this. 10 to 15 seconds. Why should the jury vote for you today?
1: Because he never gave me notice. If he had just given me the heads up, then I would have just been honest with him. But
3: why
1: I was
3: would
1: really
3: he?
1: Taken off guard. Why would he? I guess he just assumed I would give a good... Yeah. I still didn't give a bad reference. I was just honest I was just honest,
0: Jen,
1: with this company to get the most out of value,
0: Chrissy,
1: out of him. But I couldn't lie.
0: Chrissy.
1: Brent, you know that.
0: Jen, order in.
3: No,
0: Jen,
3: I know what Fish is going to say.
0: Brent is right. Okay, Jen, what am I going to say?
3: That was funny, Brent. You're going to say, what if he would have given you a heads up?
0: Yeah, actually, that is what I was going to say. She's not wrong. What would you have said something to him, just yes or no, Chrissy, because we got to get moving here?
1: If he had given me the heads up, I would have just had a heart-to-heart with him and said, like, I can't.
0: All right, so who do you vote for?
1: About the issues he needs to work on.
0: Brent, don't you say anything, Brent. I can feel him. I hear him. And I heard you in the background.
3: He's a rule follower.
0: We need to go to deliberation. The jury, we need to hear from you guys right now. Who do you vote for? The plaintiff?
2: Wait, what about my argument?
0: You did one earlier. You did one. Order in the court, sir.
3: You went first, Brent.
0: Brent, you went first. Remember earlier?
2: Oh, okay.
0: Who do you vote for, Brent?
2: She 15 seconds.
0: Or Chrissy, seconds. Country Courthouse, defendant plaintiff. Deliberation begins right now.
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13: Slight chance for storms today. Otherwise, partly cloudy skies. High of 92. Winds out of the southwest, 10 to 15 miles an hour. Partly cloudy skies again. Tonight, chance of thunderstorms. Lows dip down to about 71. Currently, 79.
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1: For WIZMnews.com, I'm Brad Williams. You could say some early 4th of July fireworks happened on the north side of La Crosse last night inside the Black River Beach Center. More than 100 people, primarily from North La Crosse, had questions and complaints for Mayor Shaundell Washington Spivey about budget cuts that have hurt their neighborhood. One woman at the meeting objected to city spending on pickleball courts.
2: You are going to forego $538,000 on additional pickle courts on the south end of town when we could not even keep our libraries.
1: The mayor says he's listening carefully to what citizens are saying at the forums.
3: Everything I'm hearing is something we're already trying to pay attention to at City Hall. And so we're addressing the concerns, we're hearing the ideas, and we're working towards trying to make sure La Crosse is a better place.
1: Speakers at the meeting also called for better restrooms and walkways at city parks. A group called WINN, What I Need Now, hosts a cooling shelter for those in need today. The shelter will be open from 12:30 to 3 p.m. at Bridges Church on South 4th Street in downtown La Crosse for those who are unsheltered. It was also open for a few hours on Monday. La Crosse's Riverfest celebration starts tomorrow. Riverside Park is about ready to fill up with people ready to enjoy the festivities over 4 days. One way to support Riverfest is with a button. Media director G.J. Olbrist said that this year they're trying to give families a break on the cost.
4: This year we're trying to be budget conscious, budget friendly, and that kids under 18 are free, so they do not require a button. So we just want to get as many families packed in this park this year.
1: Military veterans and active duty service members can also get a free button to Riverfest. I'm Brad Williams.
5: KQ 98 Tri-States Country. Fish with Friends Country Courthouse today with Brent and Chrissy. Things got a little bit heated. Brent's a little bit worked up. Might have a right to be. He used to work with Chrissy. Thought they were buddies, work spouses. They've hung out. They've golfed since they worked together like many years ago. Left that gig. Didn't use Chrissy as a reference when he left the gig because he didn't want to make things awkward. Now he's going to another new gig. Uses Chrissy as a reference. And apparently she was like, well, I mean, he's a great guy, but he's kind of lazy and he gossips a lot. Brent did not end up getting the job. And he's a little bit upset with Chrissy. Like, why would you do that? Jen, is that a good way to set it up today?
6: Yeah, that's perfect.
5: Okay.
6: Yeah.
5: I mean, the question really falls, who do you side with? Text and message via the app, get a hold of us. Brent is the plaintiff. Chrissy's the defendant. Fish with Friends. What do you think?
7: I'm totally with Chrissy.
5: Okay.
7: I'm team Chrissy all the way.
5: Why?
7: Yeah. Well, because he could have asked her about this reference and given her the opportunity to say, hey, you know, actually, I feel like for this job, my work history with you says maybe it's not a great match. You know, like
6: she's not wrong.
7: A friend doesn't mean she has to lie for him.
5: Order in the court. Sorry about this person.
6: No, she's right. Jen, I like that.
5: No, but Jen, you can't like side. We have to just let them say their piece.
6: Oh,
5: that's the
6: sorry.
5: Point. No, she's not. You know this. We've been doing this for years. All right. Well, thank you very much. That's a vote for Chrissy. You have a good day, okay?
7: Okay, you too. Bye.
5: Jen, how are the texts looking today with Country Courthouse?
6: First text, number one, if you value this person's friendship, you would have been helpful. So for
5: so
6: Brent,
5: you would have
6: obviously.
5: Lied? You would have lied? Is that what they're saying?
6: Or you would have not been malicious.
5: By malicious.
6: By not hurting them or by saying nothing, being neutral.
5: Oh, like hanging up. Psych. Call screener. Bye. Click. All right. Did you have one on the flip side of the coin?
6: Brent should win. She screwed him over. Oh, wait. That's the same side. Whoops. Sorry.
5: Oh, Jen. You have to get one for the other side, Jen.
6: I don't know. I'm trying to find one.
5: Oh, my good. Let me see the
6: program. Wait, here's one. She could have said anything else. Oh, wait, that's for him too.
5: Oh, wait, Jen. Okay, we know where Jen sides today. Here's one for Chrissy. It says, oh, my God, I learned this back when I was in high school. Always check with someone, even if they're a friend, before you use them as a reference. That's a vote for Chrissy, Jen. See how easy that was?
6: Well, here's one more text for Chrissy.
5: No. Okay, one more for Chrissy. Go ahead.
6: You never lie for a reference.
5: I don't even know what that means.
6: That's a rule follower. She did the right thing. If you're a professional, you tell the truth.
5: Okay, okay.
6: That he was gossipy and lazy.
5: All right, well, we got to go to last call on this one. Fish with Friends, your last call for Country Courthouse. Who are you siding with?
8: Okay, let's be honest. The reason that you're having trouble finding people to side with Chrissy is that Brent is right.
5: Okay, why is Brent right?
8: You could even tell from listening to them together, like, they were good friends. This wasn't just, like, some random person. They hung out outside of work. Why would you do that to somebody?
5: Okay, okay. All right, your last call today for Country Courthouse. Thanks so much. I guess that's another vote for Brent. I'm trying to be impartial here, but you and Jen are not making it easy ordering the whole damn court, but thanks for the call.
8: No problem, Fish. And Jen, when aren't we right?
5: Oh, good Lord. That's what I mean. All right. Oh, look at Jen being manipulative with her weird moaning noises.
6: What?
5: I'm just saying, you're making it awkward, but that's okay. I can fix this. Who do you side with? Our plaintiff is Brent. Our defendant is Chrissy. And somebody did text in earlier and say, I side with Jen. No, Jen is not one of the people.
6: I love it.
5: Okay. Brent is the plaintiff. Chrissy is the defendant. She's the one that gave the bad reference. Keep the votes coming. We're going to find out who won Country Courthouse in just a few.
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1: Fish with Friends Country Courthouse deliberation is done. We're about to find out who won between Brent, our plaintiff, and Chrissy, our defendant. Now, Brent got a little bit worked up at the end, but the reality is this. Brent has a right to be a little bit worked up because Chrissy gave him a bad reference. And Brent, did you get the job?
2: No, I didn't. That's it. Yeah. That's just the thing.
1: Okay, so yeah. Brent did not get some job. He wrote Chrissy down as a reference. If you missed the party, Chrissy was his work wife. They were buddies. They're both married to other people. They've never hooked up, allegedly. And they golf together. They do the fun things. Okay, you did not hook up. Chrissy, did you not hook up with Brent?
3: No, absolutely not.
4: I think we've been over this a couple times already.
1: Well, I know, but I just want to point something out. Chrissy would not hook up with Brent because it sounds like Brent's a little bit of a gossip. So when he went for the reference, he gets a bad run from Chrissy because she's like, hey, you kind of gossip a little bit. You're a little lazy in the job, but I love you. You're still a great friend.
2: Everybody gossip.
1: Brent, do you think you won Country Courthouse, Brent?
2: Yes, I did. I think so.
1: Okay, you think so? Now, what about you, Chrissy? Do you think you won, and if so, why?
3: I think I won because I was just being honest and I was caught off guard.
1: Okay.
3: I wasn't asked beforehand.
1: Okay. So, Chrissy, that is a very good point that you made. It's not good enough to make it so you won. Actually, Brent won Country Courthouse today.
4: Ooh, bazinga.
2: Thank you. I knew it.
1: Chrissy, did you learn anything from the text and the calls that we just had a minute ago?
3: I did. I mean, in retrospect, and my husband did say this to me, why didn't I just say, hey, I'm heading into a meeting, or I have to call you back, or can we schedule this? Because in truth, I wouldn't just take a meeting out of the blue. I was so caught off guard. And Brent, I think that we do have a great friendship, and I do feel really bad.
4: Are you trying to say you're sorry?
1: Oh my
4: maybe,
1: God.
4: Chrissy?
3: I am very sorry because I don't want this to affect our friendship and with your wife and my husband. And my family adores you, and you've always been very genuine and reliable.
1: Okay, Brent.
3: And you're a good person.
1: Chrissy, it sounds like you're running for office, but that was a good apology. Brent, what do you think? You're going to say yes or no to that?
2: Yeah, I have to be honest. I was really upset, and I didn't feel like talking to her for a while, but actually there was kind of a silver lining because I actually got a better job.
1: That's awesome. Really, you kind of, why are you doing Country Courthouse? You should be thanking Chrissy for the bad reference.
2: I
4: wouldn't go that far.
3: That's true.
1: Yeah.
2: I don't know, Bob. I mean, that is true, but it's
1: Brent, are you going to be able to move on? Are you going to be able to sit down with her and have drinks with her? We got to get moving. Sorry, dude.
2: Yeah, I think so. I think so. And I think this has been really helpful, actually, a great way of airing things out.
1: Rock and roll. I love it, man. Thanks, guys. Brent, thanks for signing up for Country Courthouse. Chrissy,
4: congrats on your new job.
1: Good luck to you, Chrissy.
2: Thank you.
1: Chrissy,
2: don't tell
1: anybody about our show unless you really like it, okay? Because clearly, if you don't like something, you're going to tell people. I'm just kidding.
3: I love your show. Thank you.
1: Thanks, guys.
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6: Fish with Friends. Okay, I'm going to be a little strategic with this hour of the show. I've got Jen with me. I've got Elizabeth Mary with me. All right, here's the deal. Okay. Jen, I don't know if you noticed it during Country Courthouse just a little bit ago, but Jen is in a unique mood today. That being said, in about 45 minutes or so, Jen, we're going to do something called Glorious Good News. We usually do it on Mondays. I pulled out a story. It's about an author. I think you'll like it, and maybe it'll make you happy.
7: I hope so.
6: She's in a mood. Maybe today's text question of the day will make you happy.
8: What's the first thing you notice when you check out a guy? Oh.
6: Jen, what is the first thing you notice when you check out a guy?
7: If it's David Beckham or not.
6: She is so obsessed with Beckham. Okay, so Jen funny. Is a little bit worked up. She stayed up last night. I wish you had called me. She stayed up last night doing something really unique and weird. This is not something a lot of people do when they're by themselves. It might even intimidate you a little bit. We're going to talk about it next.
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1: I think America as a place to lift the people who are weak, the place that will have a freedom to free those who cannot free someone else.
0: Happy 250th, America, from the kids and all of us at Midwest Family.

0: 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Fish with friends. Yes. There's friends that you love. There's friends that you hate. And then there are friends that you just need sometimes. One of those friends, Elizabeth Mary, is our good friend. I will include you now.
1: Friends you're afraid of?
0: Yeah, friends that you're afraid of, for sure. Our good friend, Jen.
2: This is why we stay really nice to Jen, because we just don't know what Jen's going to do.
1: Something can break bad.
2: We were having a conversation off air, and this took a turn, and Fitch is like, stop, wait till we go back on. We got to talk about this.
0: What'd you do last night, Jen?
2: Yeah, what were you doing last night, Jen?
1: I almost called you, Fitch, because I was having a breakdown. I sat here and I was doing my news, and I thought about all the people I hate and want to kill. And look, I have a list. You guys are not on the list, I'm proud to say. I thought about that. I didn't ponder you two. I did. I thought about you.
2: Are you kidding me? Okay, please tell me that you would offer for me.
0: She would take you out first. I'm like her brother.
1: Elizabeth Mary, I know it's odd, but I do like him. And
0: what?
1: But I love you too. I love you both. I do love you both.
2: Okay, I'm not gonna lie. I do like. There's just some people that you just. I mean, hate's a bad word.
0: I don't know if I'd kill, but I'd blow out a kneecap or something. Wait, what? What'd you say?
2: Maybe we just blew
1: her. Watch out, Phil.
0: Hi, Tanya.
1: Watch your legs.
0: Like, yeah. You want to do a Tanya Harding? There's a flashback from back in the day. You want to just Margot Robbie's I, Tanya, like, just smack it out?
2: I say, I don't wish ill on them, but I hope they have a miserable life. And I'll blow out your kneecaps.
0: Oh, no. This is
1: thinking about people I hate.
0: This is literally what the voice inside Elizabeth Mary's head sounds like.
3: So sometimes I think maybe, should we do that? Should we hit him in the kneecaps? Okay, I'm a Smurf and blah, blah, blah.
1: Hit him in the pink parts.
0: In the pink parts. And then there's Jen's voice.
4: Oh, man.
1: I was trying to take a pill.
4: Yeah, sorry. Anyway, yeah, should I hit him in the pink parts?
1: No, wait. Yeah. But wait, and then it gets better.
0: What?
1: And then I actually, this is how twisted I am, because I need to be in therapy. And then I think, it can't be everybody else. It must be me. Excuse me. That's the jackhole, right?
0: Why?
1: But then I reason it away. Thank you. Then I reason it away. No, it is everybody else. I'm the normal one. Everybody else drives me insane and crazy. And why can't this person do this? Why does this person park this way? Why does this person? I just, oh my God, everybody just drives me crazy. Shut up, you and your sound effects.
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6: Yeah, that's it.
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0: Tonight, chance of thunderstorms. Lows level off around 71. 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
2: Fish with Friends. Elizabeth, Mary, and I are still cracking up over Jen's list of people she wants to... Is it murder, Jen, or is it kill? Or you want them to just die?
3: No. I just want them not here.
2: Okay.
3: Thanks for bringing it back up.
0: Well, let's all stay on Jen's good side.
2: 20 minutes from now, I've got something called Glorious Good News. Normally, we only do it on Mondays. I'm going to do it a little bit today because I think you need it. I think we need to spice up your life a little bit. And it's about books and smart people. So I think that you would get a kick. There you go. Okay. It's a really cool discovery, too, actually. If you have kids, you're going to want to listen to that in about 20 minutes. Next, though, it's all about today's text question of the day, Elizabeth, Mary.
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1: Fish with friends, Elizabeth Mary. It's today's text question of the day.
2: Women, what's the first thing you notice when you check out a guy?
1: Now, listen, I know the ladies, the sisters with a brain, have all been talking about your boy, saying they love a chubby ginger man that's hairy.
2: Mm.
1: Sounds so sexy.
2: Yep. Yeah.
1: I just described myself so hot. But you're into a guy with a nice pair of jeans. Not genetics, but jeans. Actual jeans.
2: I mean, both, I guess. But yeah, jeans. Just nice sense of style. Looking cute.
1: So
2: love
1: Paul
2: it.
1: Just dresses so good. I just love him so much. Yesterday, he breathed on
2: he
1: me.
2: And
1: I
2: just, so good in his jeans.
1: Sometimes if Paul's going to be gone for a couple hours, I'll get an empty jar and I'll have him blow in it. And then I can just open the jar and smell his breath.
2: Hey, that's a good idea.
1: You're welcome. All right, text question of the day. What's the first thing you notice when you check out a guy?
3: Okay, well, it's kind of two parts. So
1: okay.
3: I guess I would say eyes are the first thing I notice in a man. And specifically, I notice where he's looking.
2: Oh.
3: Like, if his eyes are too shifty, that's like, I mean, obviously, I'm not expecting someone to, like, stare me down. But, you know, like, just kind of looking to see the movement of the eyes. But
2: I get it. So.
1: I love eyes. That. I'll tell you this. I actually have the problem where I look down when I think.
2: Yes.
3: Uh-huh.
1: And so people, like, I've been on, back in the day, I was on a date with somebody. And they're like, yeah, my eyes are up here. And I'm like, whoa.
2: Yeah, you've had to, like, warn me when I first started working with you. You're like, when I think I look down, I'm not checking you out.
1: Yeah.
3: Well, at least you know that about yourself.
1: Yeah,
3: so,
1: right.
3: You know.
1: And I'm
3: not saying it has to be perfect. Like I said, I'm not looking for a man to like stare me down. It's okay. But as long as you look at me every once in a while we're talking.
1: You know? You're looking for a guy with a good set of two eyes. There you go.
3: Nice set of two eyes.
1: There you go. I get it.
2: Okay, let's jam through some of these answers before we get to last call for our text question of the day. Women, what's the first thing you notice when you check out a guy? These are great.
1: Let's go. Let's see these.
2: Okay. His cleanliness or lack thereof. I will tell you right now, Fish Calloway showers every single day, every single morning.
1: Yes.
2: So you don't have anything to worry about with him, ladies.
1: Smell me. I mean, I don't know why we're trying to sell me necessarily.
2: I'm not. I'm just saying, you're very clean.
1: Yeah.
2: You're very, very clean. His hands and nails. I hate when they're dirty. I get that. Like,
1: yep.
2: They want like my dad. My dad's a farmer and a mechanic, so his hands are always dirty, you know, like stained with oil.
1: Does he lube up enough, though? Like, does he have too much of the dry skin? I got to work on that. My new place is a little bit drier than the other ones I've had.
2: You got to get some, like, Vaseline next to your bed. That's not
1: I used to have that. Then people picked on me.
2: Oh, God. This is a good one. His ring finger. See, I don't worry about this because I'm married now. But I guess, yeah, if you're hit, sometimes it doesn't even matter, right?
1: I'll tell you, I'm sure I'll be married again very soon, someday, whatever. But I have been married before. And when I was married, I got hit on more with the ring on than without.
2: Really?
1: Yeah, it was very fascinating. Oh, yeah, it was very fascinating.
2: I don't think guys care if I have a ring or not.
1: Challenge
2: like
1: accepted.
2: Like shoving it in their face, like, I'm married.
1: Hey, I see the ring and I'm like, nah, no. Like, if I was single looking, I would, no, you don't want to do it. Don't be that guy, right?
2: No,
1: all right.
2: Don't be that guy.
1: Last call on this one to my sister with a brain on the phone here. Thanks for being patient and holding. What's the first thing you notice when you check out a guy?
4: So if I see like a beard and a mustache, I'm already like, hey. But then if they smile, the teeth and how that whole situation comes together, yes, please. I like the kiss. So I got to make sure that you got yourself together.
2: Okay. Oh, my. Okay. Well, Fish, is she hitting on you?
1: I feel like she is. I did.
2: He has a dirty mouth, though, so watch out.
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2: 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So it'll go up 4 degrees from 11 a.m. to 7 p.m.?
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1: Fish with friends. Elizabeth, Mary, and Jen and I are hanging out today. They have been something. I need to give them some positivity. Without a shadow of a doubt, Jen. We do it every Monday. We call it glorious good news, right? Okay.
2: Oh, yay.
1: That being said, right now, even though it's Tickle Me Tuesday, we're going to do a little glorious good news for you right now.
3: No, I won't give in. I won't give in till I'm victorious. And I will defend. I will defend.
1: So here's the news. A Colorado children's author. That's why I saved this for Jen. A Colorado children's author has become a bestseller overnight, 40 years after writing The Weighty World book. Jen, ring a bell?
2: The Weighty World, no.
1: The Weighty, as in fat weight.
2: Oh,
1: Weighty World book. A TikTok video from a different author kicked off the sales. Here's the video and a clip of the author. Congratulations to Alyssa.
4: I have been looking for this book for 30 years. I know it's a long shot. If this is familiar to anybody, please reach out and let me know because I must find it.
5: This is the Weighty Word book that most people who know the book know. It's a children's book, and it's designed to teach children big words, weighty words, through amusing stories. They've sent it off to be reprinted. 40 years later, this book becomes a bestseller.
1: Isn't that amazing?
2: I hope this person's still alive.
6: This is Jen to a T because Jen uses so many weighty words that half the time I'm not even listening to the story. I'm still fixed on what the
1: She's got a quadruplitude of words. She does.
2: You said it was about fat kids.
1: Yeah, I said it wrong, I guess. I didn't read the book. I'm not going to lie. And that was the author talking. She's alive.
6: Weighty kids? Oh
1: yeah, that's
6: God.
1: What I thought it was. That's what I thought it was because it's spelled W-E-I-G-H-T-Y. I thought...
2: Yeah. Okay, I did look it up, and I do know this book. It's got the bear with the barbells. I do know this book.
1: The bear with the barbells? And is there a good...
6: I need to read it because I need to be better at big words. Whenever I use any big word, I'm like, Jen would be so proud of me.
1: She actually...
2: Elizabeth Mary should write a children's book.
1: She did.
6: I did write a children's book.
2: Wait, I take that back. I knew that. Write another one.
1: Yeah. Maybe your book will sell copies one day, Elizabeth.
2: 40 when you're dead.
1: Yeah.
6: That's so mean, you guys.
2: Isn't it nice?
1: Wouldn't it be funny if she was dead and her book was a bestseller?
2: No, that's just going too far.
1: Okay, sorry.
6: You guys, be nice to me.
1: All right, well, that's your glorious good news. Don't forget every Monday. Usually it's a little bit more happy than us, hypothetically.
2: Wow. Killing people.
1: Yeah, killing.
2: We love you, Elizabeth.
6: Jen hijinxed it. Thanks, Jen.
2: We love you.
1: She hijinxed it? Wait, stop.
6: That's not
1: stop
6: a word.
1: Stop the music. Jen, what did Jen do?
6: Wait, see, I'm back.
1: It's hijacked.
6: She hijacked it.
1: Why did she hijinx it?
6: Okay, I don't even know. Let's just move on. Can we get off this segment?
2: Okay. Okay. Hijinks better.
6: Thanks, guys.
2: I knew you wrote a book.
1: There you go.
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0: 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I swear, girl, you could have anyone you choose. I should stop asking questions before you get up and leave.
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1: 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I'm pretty excited to share that with you. But also, we're going to have a little conversation. Elizabeth Mary is doing something, and I don't think her neighbors are going to be happy with what she's doing with these kids. And Jen's going to be involved. The whole family's going to be a part of it. That's right.
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11: Chance of thunderstorms today, otherwise partly cloudy. Daytime highs approaching 92. Southwesterly winds 10 to 15 miles an hour. Partly cloudy skies again. Tonight, chance of thunderstorms 71. Right now, it's 81 degrees.
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0: 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Fish with Friends going to drop knowledge here in about 20 minutes, but I got to tell you something. If the state sits down with her, like if this was a business the way she was running her business, she would probably be like sweatshop laws. Elizabeth Mary is doing something. We have got to talk about it. I got Jen. I got a hold of Jen. She's going to join us for this conversation. It's something with her kid and babies. I'll explain it to you next.
1: Oh my gosh.
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1: Fish with friends, hanging out with my good friends, Jen and Elizabeth Mary right now. Jen, I'm going to shock you with something here in just a second, but you guys were having a conversation off the air. Elizabeth Mary has a gig actually tomorrow night. It's like you're only one this holiday week, right, Elizabeth?
2: Yeah, I'm only playing Wednesday, which is great. Yeah. I love it.
1: And I know we're going to drop some knowledge on you here in just a second, all that stuff. But I want to have a conversation with you. We were talking off the air. Jen was asking Elizabeth, when both you and your husband go play a gig together, who takes care of the kids? Now, go ahead, Elizabeth. It's your neighbor girl, which is the one that he's all excited about.
2: He's very excited about Bree. So he's got a whole slew of babysitters. They're all friends. They all have younger siblings. They all hang out. They love coming over to our house. But the other night, Bree was watching him, and that's his favorite. He loves Bree.
3: Oh, yay.
2: But it's so nice because they live across the street. You know, like I remember babysitting when I was younger, and the dad would take me home at the end of the night with a roadie between his legs. Like,
1: whoa. Roadie between is it you grew up in Iowa in a farm town?
2: Yes.
1: Does that like, mean drink, alcohol?
2: Alcohol.
1: Okay.
2: Yes.
1: This is getting way off the rails. I just want to make sure that's not slang for something else.
2: No.
3: All right. I'm with you, Elizabeth Mary. Please.
2: But anyway, it's just so nice. And my girls live across the street. Yeah. They're good to go. But yeah, I was like, I remember
1: now,
2: the good old days.
1: Back
2: of
1: to where we're at it. No, because Jen is going to love this about you.
2: What?
1: The big conversation we had last year, this was a year ago, Jen. We talked to Elizabeth Mary about this, and I remember this, is that she way underpays children for their services.
2: I do not way underpay.
1: She way underpays. What are you paying these kids an hour?
2: 12. An hour? What?
1: Go ahead, Jen.
3: I mean, I have
1: $12 an hour?
4: Not gonna happen.
3: I have no touchstone to go by. I don't know.
2: Okay, But when I'm thinking, I had four kids one summer and I made $5 an hour.
1: Okay. That was you younger.
3: But Fish, with all due respect, Fish, why would we know? We don't know.
2: Okay, but I would
3: say. She's a mom. She lives in a neighborhood full of kids. She needs babysitters. They're going to say no if she's not paying them enough. It must be enough.
1: I live in Illinois. Jen lives in Michigan. Minimum wage in Wisconsin, where Elizabeth Mary lives, is actually $7.25 an hour. So I guess it's over minimum wage.
2: It's $12 an hour. Our kid is so easy. And half the time, like for instance, last weekend, the sitter was with him for 3 hours. He goes to bed at like 7:30.
1: So you gave her $36?
2: No, she was there till midnight. So she was paid $100.
3: Do you get paid if they're sleeping?
2: Yeah.
1: That's weird. I think if the kid goes to sleep, you shouldn't get paid.
3: I'll just put him in a crate.
1: But
2: they're still there.
1: But
2: you need someone there. So, I mean, so they're making $12 an hour to sit and watch Netflix at my house and hang out. Like, that's a...
1: It's not as bad as I thought. I just thought...
3: No, the question is that what other people pay? If they're saying yes... Like,
2: right. I've asked the neighbors, you know, and like, I feel like I could be paying... I think if they're more qualified...
3: Elliot's going to need to get a job.
1: Yeah, that's kind of what I'm thinking. Like, let's put this kid to work. In the U.S., babysitter rates are $20 to $25 an hour for one child.
2: Okay, but I feel like if I had a college person or like a person in their early 20s that was CPR certified, all these different things, then they get paid for that.
1: In Wisconsin, it's $16 to $22 an hour.
2: What, for like older?
1: No, for one kid.
3: Do you have to pay extra if they do stuff with them? Wouldn't it be cool to be like an a la carte menu? Like, oh, if you want me to play with you, that's going to cost you.
1: All I'm saying is with the if you could just pay a little bit more, that's, you know, we pay Jen about $20 an hour.
3: $12, maybe, you get me sitting on your couch.
1: Yeah, you do.
2: Yeah. Come on over.
1: Or just stay here because knowledge is next.
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1: I learned something today.
2: Every time I learn something new, it pushes some old stuff out of my brain.
3: I'm learning.
4: What did you learn?
5: Ah, yes. My friends, knowledge can come from a wide variety of places, including and not limited to an orang. Yes, there it is. In a grocery store, maybe on a tree. You know, if you could lick or bite into that orang, the juices of it would give you the knowledge of nature, the trees, and the orangas. So, let's call you at the grocery store. You're there. No one's looking. Don't bite it. Just lick it.
6: Ew.
5: The knowledge from the orang goes down your throat, does a 180-degree turn past your eye socket into your brain, thus providing knowledge.
6: Fish.
5: Yes.
6: It's orange. And look at, I have orange peels right here. I just ate one.
5: Oh, you don't. Aww. Orange, you're excited to talk about this?
6: I'm so excited. You're so fun.
5: Get it? Orange, are you excited? Okay. Do you know Americans are drinking less orange juice now than any other time in the past 2 decades?
6: Really?
5: But I don't drink it as much as I used to.
6: I don't drink as much. For me, it's I don't need the calories. I know that's a lame answer, but lame. I love orange juice.
5: Yeah. Actually, though, we still drink more than any other country in the world.
6: Really?
5: Yeah.
6: Well, we do like our screwdrivers and mimosas.
5: Hamburger. Have you ever had a pineapple mimosa?
6: No, but that sounds amazing. You know I love Prosecco.
5: Yeah. Or the Cheryl of Vic and Cheryl fame.
6: The Prosecco.
5: Hey, oh gosh. Oh my God. Are you going to have some Prosecco?
6: I literally ordered it like that at a show once. I was like, I'm going to do a glass of Prosecco. And they looked at me like I was crazy. I'm like, oh, they don't get it.
5: You know who does it? Now, you know what blew me away and made me feel crazy? The Simpsons, okay?
6: Okay.
5: Matt Groening, I'm sure I'm saying his name wrong, but you know who I'm talking about? The creator?
6: The creator.
5: He's only written 4 episodes. And in three of those cases, he's a co-writer. The only episode where he's the sole writer is from 1992, where Homer manages a country singer.
6: Seriously? Wait, yeah. He's got like a bunch of writers? Is that what it is?
5: Yeah, I wonder what his net worth is, though. Because, I mean, he created... I know it was created on a show called Tracy Ullman, but...
6: Isn't it weird? Like, there's so many world events that happen on The Simpsons that actually play out in real life.
5: Yeah, I mean, if you're going to shoot 1,000 BBs at a barrel, one of them's going to hit it. That doesn't even make sense.
6: No, that doesn't make sense.
5: Yeah. Okay, you ready?
6: Yeah. What's his net worth?
5: Guess.
6: I don't know. 10 million.
5: 600 million.
6: Are you kidding me?
5: Nope. He could literally give us 1% of his net worth and you and I could retire.
6: Let's call him. Set up an interview.
5: Yeah, I don't think he'll do it. I don't think he'll do it.
6: I'll do a pity party. I'm so poor.
5: By the way, you were talking about losing weight and oranges a minute ago.
6: Uh-huh.
5: When you lose weight, you breathe out the fat as carbon dioxide. There you go. You just lost 1 pound. I'm just kidding. Ooh, tic-tac, tic-tac. Oh, get a tic-tac for this girl. Somebody have a Mentos?
6: Oh, my
5: gosh. Hey, dude in the corner, can we get Elizabeth Mary a Mentos? Can you mail her some just for her family?
6: I've never had a Mentos.
5: Oh, you should.
6: But I did have those mints you brought me from England. Those are good.
5: Those are good, aren't they? And then, do you wear Adidas ever?
6: I love Adidas. I wore them in high school, and I'm so excited they're cool again.
5: Americans pronounce Adidas wrong.
6: How are you supposed to say it?
5: Adidas.
6: Adidas.
5: Adidas. Not
6: really.
5: No, it's Adidas. Adidas. That's how my father would say it too. Ooh, fish. Spot on immersion.
6: He went to the store and looked. Do you have Adidas?
5: I'm saying it wrong. I think you could say does anymore still, but it's. Adidas. You're not supposed to say Adidas.
6: Adidas.
5: Yeah. The D is not supposed to be in there. Take the D. Get your D out.
6: D out.
5: Excuse me?
6: I'm sorry.
5: I'm sorry, what?
6: You started it.
5: Somebody's been breathing on some carbon dioxide. Yeah. All right. Tallest cliff on Earth. How tall?
6: Oh, I'm so bad at this. I don't know. 2 miles.
5: Give me feet.
6: Oh, 2,572 feet.
5: Exactly. Wow. No. 4,100 foot drop.
6: Oh, my gosh. Wait, that's like...
5: That's the tallest cliff on Earth. It's a 4,100 foot drop. Mount Thor in Canada, northern Canada. Not tallest mountain, the tallest cliff.
6: Cliff. Isn't a mile Is it a mile like 1,200 feet? Oh my gosh, I'm going to sound so stupid.
0: If you were
6: right
0: to drop a bowling ball from the top of it, it would take 20 seconds for it to hit the ground. And at that point, the ball would be traveling over 150 miles an hour.
6: That's so high. Oh, where is that located again?
0: That is in, that's Mount Thor, which actually some of the ladies call me Thor. Okay. In northern Canada.
6: Wow.
0: They call That's me crazy. Thor from the Avengers, where he was all sad and super fat. Not thin Thor. They call me Fat Thor.
6: Oh, God.
0: It's kind of hurtful, really, if I think about it. Okay. Anyway, look, have a great day. Be good. Be safe. Tickle yourself Tuesday. Don't forget, tomorrow's the first day of July. Be good. Woo-hoo. Be safe. We're out. Peace.

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0: 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Hot, muggy, gross. 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
17: Chance of thunderstorms today, otherwise partly cloudy. Daytime highs approaching 92. Southwesterly winds 10 to 15 miles an hour. Partly cloudy skies again tonight. Chance of thunderstorms 71. Currently 82.
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Ah, yes. Eventually, some of that pain goes away. Billy Currington, there we go. Sometimes it does. Just make you think of breakups, that song, you know. How long was the worst breakup that you had to endure to bring up light things on a Tuesday morning?

0: Kenny Chesney, carry on. It's KQ98 Tri-States Country, getting you all warm and acclimated to hot weather before we get into the 4th of July. It gets a little bit better through the week, though. I will tell you that much. Slightly. It's not guaranteed. It's not going to be generally super comfortable, even after the sun goes down, but it does get slightly better. It was 83, a warm 83. When I left this morning for work, that's way too warm for, 7 o'clock in the morning.
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Dabbling back into the country world is the super mega star Taylor Swift. Is this a little preview of more to come? Maybe.

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This is Richard Sturban with the Oak Ridge Boys, and you're listening to KQ98.

0: with Blake Shelton on KQ98. Stay country or die trying. Happy 250th America, by the way. A lot of folks celebrating with us and a lot of great businesses and a lot of great people, really taking some time this week to say happy birthday to America as we get closer, of course, to our Independence Day on Saturday. I keep thinking it's Friday. It's Saturday, just so you know. Oh, man, that's the way summer goes for us. We get busy, just hitting festivals, hitting shows, hitting concerts. You're busy, too. Just days fly by. I mean, how the hell is it already July? Tomorrow, that is.
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0: KQ98 Tri-State's Country on this Tuesday morning. Feels like a hot sauna outside. Wish I could actually use a little bit of a sauna time right now.
1: He's a ranch hand in a pinch, man. 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A cast iron skillet swinging lid flipper. 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
13: Sunshine mixed with clouds at times this afternoon, with daytime highs approaching 92. Winds out of the southwest, 10 to 15 miles an hour. Chance for storms tonight, lows dip down to about 71, partly cloudy skies. Right now, 84.
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Homegrown. When Zach Brown opens up a co-op and or a weed shop, he's going to call it homegrown, right?

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0: 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Tripper hanging out with you. Parachute, I will never know what that's all about because I don't fly often enough. And I am never, ever, ever going to jump out of a plane. I'm too old now, right? That's something for younger. Even the things, you know, the things that give you vertigo in your ear, they change as you age. I'll just be throwing up the whole time.
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Stella Lefty. Why do I want to say Stella? I know why. I was going to say, I want to always say Stella Langley because the Ella's inside the name, but it's Stella Lefty. I now want to see a double bill on a concert that's Stella Lefty and Ella Langley. Yeah.

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0: That's like the ultimate lifestyle country music, especially country summer kind of song right now. You're going to find that just like I did out at Hoofbeats with thousands and thousands of campers running some music, having a good time throughout the day, man. You can hear Morgan Wallen just about every fourth camper, no matter what.
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2: Today, the USDA offers up their estimates on the number of actual acres planted by U.S. farmers. John Heinberg, a market advisor with Total Farm Marketing, says that there's some discrepancy in the market's private estimates. He tells us why today's report is important.
3: When you go look at all the USDA reports that come out during the course of the year, there's 12 major reports between WASDs and grain stocks and acres numbers. Typically, this one is one of the most volatile reports. Now, we didn't get that last year. Last year, we lost a penny and a half on corn and gained two and a quarter cents on soybeans after the numbers came out because things are pretty flat from where they were in March. Now, today, one of the biggest differences, we've got prices heavily under pressure, especially in the corn market going into this report. So if there were something bullish or a surprise of bullishness that comes out of it, or even just even neutral, the market may have priced a lot of things in. It could set us up for a bit of a bounce.
2: That's John Heinberg, a market advisor with Total Farm Marketing out of West Bend, along with us. 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To follow along with what we learn, you can find all of it at MidwestFarmReport.com. Another great place to look for it is on Facebook at Midwest Farm Report or on Instagram at MWF Report. Stick around. We'll take a look at how the markets are moving right after this.
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2: 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Midday from Chicago, cash corn is trading down 1 1/4 at $4.75 a penny. New crop corn trading down 3 3/4 at $4.26 1/4. Cash soybeans are trading down 8 1/4 at $11.5 a penny. New crop soybeans trading down 12 1/4 at $11.26 3/4. July wheat contracts are trading up a cent at 570 1/2. July class 3 milk contracts are trading up 5 cents at 1574, and August class 3 milk is trading down 2 cents at 1647. For the Midwest Farm Report, I'm Kylie Allen.
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0: KQ98, Tri-State's Country Chase Matthew, just holding it down. Tripper hanging out with you, holding it down before we get a little time over the weekend. Some of y'all hopefully getting a little extended weekend, taking Friday and or Monday. Both is what I'm saying is probably the one you should do. That sounds nice, doesn't it? 4th of July, America 250th. Coming up this weekend, there's a new weird show featuring Larry David, by the way, just in time for America's 250 that just aired on HBO.
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12: Sunshine mixed with clouds at times this afternoon, with daytime highs approaching 92. Winds out of the southwest, 10 to 15 miles an hour. Chance for storms tonight, lows dip down to about 71, partly cloudy skies. Right now, it's 86 degrees.
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Tri-State's country. I'm Phil Tripper. Thanks for being here. Thanks for hanging out, as always, on these hot. This is like the just uncomfortable hot

0: say so. KQ 98 Tri-State's Country, a little Dan and Shay. Hey, here's the situation. Especially for those of you living in spaces that are like, you know, group kind of spaces. You know, gotta turn your air conditioner to a 70. If you try to go below and everyone tries to do that, we're going to blow up the grid and then we're all going to have a broken thing. And then you're going to be really, really, really sweated out tomorrow when your thing has to unfreeze. As you're waiting for service calls, okay? I just got my landlord sent out a message like that. I'm just passing it along. Don't get greedy. Don't go with 66.
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0: As part of Midwest Family's America 250, our shared American story, we ask kids, what does America mean to you?
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0: Well, I mean, it wouldn't be the kickoff to a month or maybe a 4th of July weekend if it's not just going to be, you know, super warm. Although it does get better in a couple of days, I think so right now. But heat advisories, heat warnings in some certain places, still going on very much for today. Extreme, you never like the word extreme being used in all of that. Oh, man. Temperatures in the 80s. Feels a lot warmer than that today. Going to continue like that until we get until after dark or so. The good news is tomorrow a little bit better, just slowly creeping into slightly better territory that's going to lead us all the way into 4th of July.
1: Hey, Mom, I got the thermostat program for you.
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Let me know what you need. See if I can get on for you. I know you're on about, man. Thanks for taking us with you wherever you go.

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1: 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Thank you, police officers and doctors and firefighters.
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1: It's Josh Ross, hating how you look, moving on. Looking a little sun-kissed after the weekend, too. I don't get out as much. 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And you can see it in a couple of places, you know what I mean? Who gets their tan in the summer all the way at the end of June? I do, apparently.
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10: Sunshine mixed with clouds at times this afternoon, with daytime highs approaching 92. Winds out of the southwest 10 to 15 miles an hour. Partly cloudy again tonight. Chance of thunderstorms. Lows level off around 71. Currently, it's 86 degrees.
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It's the one they call Russell Dickerson. Just one of the names I can put in my little mental log of the summertime. Another one of those names that I just got to see. Bailey Zimmerman going to be on the way. Travis Denning's going to get there first after a few. 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

0: KQ 98 Tri-States Country. I'm Phil Tripper hanging out with you, man. Finding ways to beat the heat a little bit. Yeah. Light color dressing. Hydrating. If you absolutely have to be outside, you got to take breaks. It's extreme heat. You got to monitor yourself, especially all your young kids, all your little ones, all your older folks as well. Keep an eye on that. If it's not completely necessary, listen, there's going to be plenty of days, plenty of summertime. You don't got to be busy all the time. You don't have to do the things. It's sometimes okay. You know, maybe catch a movie on a hot day like today.
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0: As part of Midwest Family's America 250, our shared American story, we ask kids, what does America mean to you?
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0: Morgan Wallen, don't we? It's KQ98 Tri-States Country. That'll do it for me today. Again, stay cool as much as you can. You know, hit the lights. Keep things toned down. Turn off appliances that you don't absolutely need to be plugged in or on at these given times. And honestly, if you're like sun-facing in your place and you're trying to cool it off, you're going to blow things up. If you don't like, you know, you got to tone down the windows. Shut the windows a little bit to keep some of those temperatures down as well. My wife is always trying to keep it wide open while we're gone. Heating up my house on hot days like this. Don't do it. That's how you break AC units, okay? It's KQ98.
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0: Tri-States country. It's Jesse, so I say it all the time. If anybody tells you it's not the heat, it's the humidity, like it's the first time that phrase has ever been uttered, just go ahead and block them in your phone, because there's no help.
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6: Sunshine mixed with clouds at times this afternoon, with daytime highs approaching 92. Winds out of the southwest 10 to 15 miles an hour. Partly cloudy again tonight. Chance of thunderstorms. Lows level off around 71. Currently, it's 84 degrees.
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So Megan Maroney taking her Cloud 9 World Tour to the Great Jones County Fair on July 24th and making her way up to Minneapolis the next night at the Target Center. 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

0: 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It's Jesse. So AI used for practically everything right now, and you knew it was only a matter of time before artificial intelligence showed up on your dinner plate. We'll get into it after Sam Hunt.
1: Got a girl from the south side, got brazen hair. 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

0: Ella and Morgan, I Can't Love You Anymore, KQ98, Tri-States Country. Artificial intelligence, no matter where you turn, it's everywhere these days, and it may soon be on your plate. Researchers at Stanford say AI can be used to design your perfect hamburger. One that tastes great, is healthier, and even better for the planet. They built a tool called a Burger AI that analyzes thousands of recipes, creates new ones tailored to your taste, nutrition needs, and even environmental impact. In taste tests, AI-designed burgers scored as well as or better than typical fast food options, and some versions use ingredients like mushrooms and grains to dramatically cut environmental impact, while others boosted nutrition. Scientists say it shows how AI could help redesign everyday foods to be better for both people and the planet.
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0: 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It's Jesse. Brewers back in action tonight, taking on the Cincinnati Reds at AmFam Field. We'll have all the action for you over on our sister station, WKTY 96.7 FM, your home for Brewers baseball. 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
11: Sunshine mixed with clouds at times this afternoon, with daytime highs approaching 92. Winds out of the southwest, 10 to 15 miles an hour. Partly cloudy again. Tonight, chance of thunderstorms. Lows level off around 71. Currently, it's 84 degrees.
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0: KQ98, Tri-State's Country, it's Jesse, and I can imagine that we'll be seeing more of these lawsuits in the future. An Illinois man is suing DraftKings after claiming it ruined his life. We'll get into it after Walker Hayes. It's KQ98.
1: But I got some coke in my bourbon, surfing a room like Swayze. No, I ain't drunk, I'm amazing.

0: KQ98, Tri-States Country. It's Jesse. A 32-year-old Dane Miller says he's wagered more than $2 million on the DraftKings app, losing his wedding savings, his job, and nearly his life. According to the lawsuit, DraftKings flagged him as, quote, a high-value VIP customer and kept him hooked with perks like free bets, promotions, and tickets, despite what he says were clear signs of addiction. The complaint alleges the company used AI-driven algorithms to target him at vulnerable moments and encourage him to keep betting, creating a cycle of chasing losses. At his lowest point in 2024, he was hospitalized after writing a suicide note. He's now in recovery, married, and working again, but says the damage was pretty severe. The lawsuit seeks damages and argues that betting platforms should be held responsible for making their products safer. DraftKings has yet to respond publicly. I imagine we'll be seeing more of these lawsuits in the future.
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0: KQ98, Tri-State's Country. It's Jesse. So his new album, Banks of the Trinity, came out on Friday. He's got a brand new arena tour. He's also stopping by Backstage Country this week to chat with Elena. That party starts at 6 o'clock here on KQ98.
1: He's a ranch hand in a pinch, man. Hotter than the red on the cattle brand. Cause she's a gold digger with a quick trigger. A cast iron skillet swinging lid flipper. Now he's a double wide on the county line.

horseback. Now he's a buckskin, 15 hands, 5-time team road champion. She never liked him. She

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1: We're seeing farms nationwide, as well as here at home in Wisconsin, struggling with a labor shortage. UW-Madison's agricultural safety and health specialist John Shutsky says that's largely attributed to the low unemployment rate. He says that in order for farms to keep their labor, they must keep their operations attractive to workers. Much of that attributed to a safe working environment. John sits down and tells us some of the common safety pain points on farms.
2: If you look at our fatality rates, they tend to be higher with any type of large animal operation. That includes both beef cattle and dairy cattle. So animal handling, a large animal, a large dairy cow, or even a small dairy cow can do a lot of damage. Repetitive motion, back injuries. We see a lot of people that are milking cows for 10 or 15 years and suddenly their bodies wear out. Shoulder injuries, hips, joint replacements, those kinds of things. So that part of animal agriculture is important. We also know that while we think about dairy farms, we think about milking cows and taking care of calves, there's a lot of machinery and equipment involved too. So tractors, tractor safety.
1: That's John Shutsky along with us. He's UW-Madison's agricultural safety and health specialist. Stick around. We'll take a look at the closing markets right after this.
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1: I'm Kylie Allen for the Midwest Farm Report, taking a look at the closing markets. On the close from Chicago, cash corn closed up 10 and 3 quarters at 412 and 3 quarters. New crop corn closed up 6 at 436. Cash soybeans closed up 8 cents at 1116 and 3 quarters. New crop soybeans closed up 4 and 3 quarters at 1143 and 3 quarters. July wheat closed up 11 and a quarter at 580 and 3 quarters. July Class 3 milk is trading down 13 cents at 1556. And August Class 3 milk is trading down 12 cents at 1637. 40-pound blocks of cheese closed up 3 quarters a penny at 143. And double A butter closed down quarter a penny at 169 and 3 quarters. For the Midwest Farm Report, I'm Kylie Allen.
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Jordan Davis, KQ98, Tri-State's Country. It's Jesse. So you can be honest with yourself. That video you take of the fireworks on Saturday, you're never going to watch that video again. But a photo of what makes America beautiful to you could win you $250. I'll explain after Morgan Wallen. It's KQ98.

0: John Morgan and Jason Aldean, KQ98, Tri-State's Country. It's Jesse. So this 4th of July is set to be the biggest 4th in the history of our country, celebrating 250 years. 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
12: Chance of thunderstorms tonight, otherwise partly cloudy skies. Lows level off around 71, southwesterly winds 8 to 15 miles an hour. Chance for storms, tomorrow 88, a mix of clouds and sun. Right now, 86.

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Tri-States Country. It's Jesse. So in honor of America's 250th anniversary, a poll asked Americans to weigh in on what they think stands out about the country. We'll get into it after Kane Brown. Take it.

0: Zach Tom, KQ98, Tri-State's Country. The 4th of July just days away, and there's even more to celebrate this year as America marks 250 years since its founding. And in honor of the anniversary, Americans were asked to weigh in on what they think stands out most about our country. And according to the poll of over 2,000 U.S. adults, the best thing about the American way of life is the people. Nearly half of respondents rated it number one, followed by the land resources and climate, the economic system, trade and business, and our system of government. When asked to explain what they think America's greatest invention has been, freedom and democracy were the most popular response overall. The light bulb and lighting were second, followed by the internet. And most of the answers were related to technology and innovation, with the automobile, telephone, and airplane rounding out the top responses.
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1: 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It is the Speed Trap. And have you seen that lineup to Ashley for the Arts? Incredible. Of course, you got John Party on night one, Corey Kent, Lainey Gartner. Day two featuring headliner Keith Urban, Ernest in the mix, and a Friday of Ashley for the Arts, Elizabeth Mary Band. The one, the only Elizabeth Mary from, of course, Fish with Friends here on KQ98. 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
14: Chance of thunderstorms tonight, otherwise partly cloudy skies. Lows level off around 71. Southwesterly winds 8 to 15 miles an hour. Chance for storms tomorrow 88, a mix of clouds and sun. Currently 88.
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It's the Speed Trap, KQ98, Tri-State's Country. It's Jesse. So this is interesting. There's a study out of Japan that says using a manual transmission in your car can significantly improve brain health. Today I learned. We'll get into it after Casey.

0: I'm Morgan Wallen in the Speed Trap. KQ98, Tri-State's Country. It's Jesse. So less than 20% of Americans know how to use a manual transmission in a car, but that number might jump up with news of a study out of Japan that says using a stick shift can significantly improve brain health and may even help prevent dementia. Scientists say driving a manual car activates the prefrontal cortex of the brain by requiring a simultaneous clutch operation, gear shifting and accelerator control, and awareness of the surroundings. This helps stimulate the brain because having to assess the situation and choose the right gear places greater demands on cognitive function than driving an automatic transmission.
1: Take me out to the ball. Okay, I'm not going to sing.
2: But if going to a ball game with the kids this summer sounds awesome to you, now is the time to get your tickets. 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

0: That's our buddy Brett Westgrove. Too close for closure. Wrapping up the speed trap. KQ98, Tri-States Country. It's Jesse. That's going to do it for me. Handing things over to Backstage Country. Elena and Cody Johnson hanging out this week. And that party starts at 6 o'clock. Have a great rest of your Tuesday. We'll see you back here tomorrow. We're turning up the flavor with Meat Raffle Mondays on KQ98. 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
3: Elena here, and welcome to Backstage Country. This week, we have got a guy who's already having an incredible 2026, to put it lightly. Somehow, we were able to get him to drop by for the week. Cody Johnson's here. What's up?
4: 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I'm glad to be here. We do have a lot to talk about. I'm going to try my best to share lots of stories about all these new songs and my new album, Banks of the Trinity, all week long.
3: Oh my gosh, man, I can't wait to hear all about it. Cody Johnson is here all week long on Backstage Country, so don't go anywhere. Mercy.

0: It's Backstage Country. We've got Cody Johnson hosting this week. We're celebrating the release of his new album, Banks of the Trinity. And Cody, you said something that is really pretty cool to me. I mean, the fact that you don't really want to know who the writers are when you're listening to these songs, but the way that you tapped into the talent that is the Nashville songwriting community and beyond just the songwriting community, I can only imagine how many songs you had available to you. So, like, what was your process of how many songs you'd listen to in a day, or like what you were looking for? I mean, what was the process of going through these songs? Because it could have been an infinite amount of songs.
1: Yeah, no, I've got a really great team that I trust. Chris Lacey at Warner Music, she goes through a pile, and Scott Gunner goes through a pile, and Trent Willman goes through a pile. And I've, you know, I receive songs myself that I bring, some of them my own songs that I've written, and we put them on the pile and just start, you know, over time, listening to sometimes 20, 30 of them at a time. And you dwindle them down, and then you make the pile bigger, and you dwindle it down again, and you see, you know, which songs are really fighting for the surface. You know, and unfortunately, the best song wins. And, you know, I had like five of my own songs in this pile that didn't make the record because, you know, apples to apples, they just weren't as good as this other song. So when it comes to my record choices, I'm very strict, and nobody's safe, including myself.
0: Wow. Well, that's a really intense process. Like, 20 songs in a day is a lot to digest and to really be able to truly listen. That's a lot of energy to put into that. So on those days when you were listening to 20, maybe even more in a day, what was life like after that? Like, could you not consume music? Could you not, like, did you have to step away from everything? What were those days like?
1: Yeah, it's just like, it's no different than sitting in front of a computer all day. It's just very draining. Like, you feel so emotionally drained because you're trying to give each song its chance. And then sometimes you'll like a song. And here's the rule we have is you either love it or hate it. Now, that's no disrespect to any songwriter, including myself. It's not that it's a bad song. It's just once you start putting a body of work together, it's got to be able to flow in that body of work. That's why Traveling Soldier didn't make this record. It was by itself because it just kind of stuck out to me on this record. So we decided to do it, let it have its own thing. And so a lot of times you'll have a song that you think you love, and a month goes by and you look in your Dropbox and you realize, I haven't listened to that song in a month. And if I'm skipping it, you're skipping it. So it is what it is.
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3: I don't know if you were looking at me or not. You probably smile like that all the time. I don't mean to bother you, but

And I know it starts with hello, and the next thing you know, you try to be nice, and some guy's getting too close, trying to pick you up, trying to get you to run. And I'm sure one of your friends is about to come over here, 'cause she's supposed to say

0: It's Backstage Country. Cody Johnson is your host this week. We're talking all about the new album that just came out on Friday. And Cody, when you are rehearsing these new songs that you're going to be adding into the set list, which I can't wait to see which ones you do, but are any of them proving to be really vocally challenging or more vocally challenging than you thought they might be when you're performing them live?
1: No, not a, we don't necessarily play these songs in the same key as the album. Like the regular listener wouldn't probably notice that, but if something's too high and I scream it one time in the studio, we can drop that a half step and it's easier each night. Nice. You know, nobody really notices that stuff.
0: Yeah.
1: And it's weird though, you think if you have 16 songs, you think you know this one's gonna be the one that really grabs them live, and sometimes that's just not the case. So it's interesting for me to watch the songs kind of speak for themselves over time.
0: So is it kind of like a living, breathing thing? Like it can change based on how the audience is reacting, your set list?
1: Yeah, I mean, we've had songs over the years that have streamed like crazy.
0: Yeah.
1: But when you play them live, it's crickets. And so it's like, what do you do there, you know? And you have
0: songs
1: that...
0: It's so bizarre!
1: You have songs that don't stream very well, and then you play them live, and it just has its own place in the set. So I just try to stay out of the way and let the songs speak for themselves.
0: Well, which one are you most excited to perform live, though? Like, what have you been itching to do?
1: I've been itching to play Horseback, just because it's a fun talking thing, big old huge chorus, and I just have a feeling that at some point I'm going to get to hear that crowd. I just want my horse.
0: Yeah. Yes. I'm ready for that moment, too, so I got to check this out live. There's plenty of opportunities to do that this summer and through the rest of the year. I mean, you're going to be out touring and doing a lot of shows and letting everybody hear these songs live. But how are you feeling here, like halfway through the year with the craziness that you've already had in 2026?
1: I mean, at this point, just ride the wave out. You know, we got a great family vacation planned this year, this summer. And, you know, I don't really look at my year. What's weird is I don't look at my year through months. I look at it through shows. So once we get through with our overseas tour in the UK at the 1st of November, I'm pretty much done till next February. So when I get to that point, I can breathe.
0: Yeah. Does it feel like you're holding your breath until then?
1: Pretty much. I mean, it's constantly being on, constantly having to make sure you're living up to the title, you know, kind of thing. It is a lot of work. People think it's kind of easy, but it can definitely be a grind. But the best part is, like, even when it is a grind, you get to go out there on stage and see those people.
0: Yeah.
1: And, man, it breathes life into you.
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